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1: Bert Vonnegut said laughter and tears are both responses to frustration and exhaustion. I myself prefer to laugh since there is less cleaning up to do afterwards. G'day, this is Warwick Marsh from Dads for Kids. Did you know that humour, used properly, can be a beneficial antidote against anxiety, stress, tension and depression that contributes to physical illness? Laughter invokes lightheartedness and increased mental clarity. Laughter lowers blood pressure. Laughter helps people communicate and strengthens friendship. As comedian Will Rogers said, "Friends, I don't give advice, but if I did, I'd just say that we're only on this earth for a short time, so for heaven's sake, have a few laughs and don't take things so seriously, especially ourselves. Find some funny movies that the kids enjoy. Lighten up and learn to laugh. Encourage your children to tell some jokes. Remember, laughter is the best medicine. For more ideas on being a great dad and husband, go to fatherhood.org.au.
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Hi, this is Gavin Brett. You're spending the morning with me. And I just wanted to remind you that Psalm 46, verse 1 says, God is our refuge and strength and ever-present help in trouble. That means no matter how messy your morning is, you're covered. Have a great day.

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0: It's Davin here. Whether you're at the breakfast table, in the car, already at work, we're in this morning together. Thanks for making me part of your day.
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2: Hey, let's talk about baby names. How did you choose the name of your baby? Did you go through one of those baby names books? I'm amazed at just how misleading some of those books are. We called our daughter Rebecca just because we liked the name, but it actually means a camel tie. That's what the people used to use to tie their camels down for the night. Now, Grace is also a popular girl's name, but do you know what it really means? It means favour and love and kindness. The Bible tells us that grace is essential for the graceless. It's not grace if it's given to the deserving, and that's what God does. For God so loved the world, that's grace. This man receives sinners. That's grace too. Every sin and blasphemy will be forgiven.

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2: In this bulletin, the US launches further strikes on Iran and electricity price rises impacting Queensland families. With more, I'm Tracy Weir. Overseas firstly, and the White House says the US President Donald Trump is not willing to sit by and allow Iran to target ships in the Strait of Hormuz without facing consequences. The United States Central Command has launched another round of strikes on Iranian port facilities, raising concerns about further disruptions to global fuel prices. But supply chain expert Professor David Laney has told Channel 9 the conflict has largely reshaped how countries deal with the fuel supply challenges.
3: The world has adjusted and reduced its reliance on the Persian Gulf and the choke point of the Strait of Hormuz.
2: The strait remains closed. Back home, and the Greens say new laws are required to protect Australians from telecommunications failures. A Senate inquiry will today investigate why over 600 people couldn't reach 000 during the recent Telstra outage. Inquiry Chair Senator Sarah Hanson-Young says changes are needed to ensure the incident is never repeated.
4: To explain what on earth happened, what they're doing to guarantee this won't happen again, and what laws we need in place to make sure Australians are protected from these massive telecommunications failures.
2: Executives from the telco, including CEO Vicky Brady, will give evidence. Rising electricity bills are pushing some Queenslanders to the brink. A new report reveals many are finding it too confusing and time-consuming to compare energy plans, leaving households financially worse off. Energy Consumers Australia spokesperson Patrick Verre says the statistics are alarming.
5: 30% of Queensland households are struggling to pay an electricity bill over the last 6 months. They're having to make difficult decisions about putting on the heater in winter or using the aircon in summer just to keep their home at the right temperature. And we found that about 1 in 5 have been unable to pay an energy bill over the past 6 months.
2: Consumers say electricity and insurance bills are among their biggest costs. Credit card users are facing cuts to their loyalty rewards as banks move to slash points earning rates by up to 50%. The overhaul follows a looming Reserve Bank ban on credit card surcharges and lower caps on merchant fees. The number of daily smokers and vapers in Australia has hit a new low, despite a growing black market for cheap tobacco. A government survey of more than 17,000 people shows the overall pool of nicotine users is steadily shrinking. Data shows more than 1 in 3 remaining smokers admit to buying illegal products, mostly from regular tobacconists. Arkansas and Tennessee are by far the most religiously free states across America. That's according to First Liberty Institute's Center for Religion, Culture and Democracy. Its index ranked all 50 states' legal protections to uphold religious freedom. Arkansas scored 89%, while New York was the lowest at just 26%. Arkansas Governor Sarah Huckabee Sanders said her state had acted to legally protect sincerely held beliefs about marriage, sexuality and gender. Dozens of people accepted Christ into their lives at an Oklahoma church's grocery giveaway event that helped feed more than 300 individuals. Volunteers from the Friendship Baptist Church prayed for 73 of them, and more than half surrendered their lives to Christ. To sport, and at the golf, no Australians were able to break par in the opening round of the British Open. Minwoo Lee, Lucas Herbert and Cameron John all finished level par. Cam Smith and Jason Day, 3 shots back. And Joe Root has finished on 99 not out to help England beat India by 4 wickets in their second one-dayer. That's the latest Vision National News. I'm Tracy Weir.
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6: Allegri singers are delighted to announce 2 performances of Handel's masterpiece, Messiah, under the direction of William Moxie, with orchestral accompaniment and brilliant soloists. 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

0: basically untouched by the values of the rest of the globe, a society with its own attitudes and behaviours. In the first years, Xavier found he had to stand against parts of Japanese culture. Three specific behaviours stood out: idolatry, sexual immorality, and infanticide, the killing of unwanted babies at birth. It's remarkable that the first followers of Jesus in the Greco-Roman world, 1500 years before and on the other side of the globe, faced exactly the same three moral and ethical challenges. These attitudes aren't learned. They are part of fallen human behavior. Every culture needs God.
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Something I love about food is how it brings people together. Whether it's a good Aussie barbecue or some amazing Asian flavors. Sharing a meal always reminds me that community is God's design. So today, look for a chance to connect. It'll lift you and someone else.

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0: This is Gavin Brett, and you're spending your morning with me. And I thought I'd share a little bit of humour with you. So here you go. What do you call cheese that isn't yours? Nacho cheese. Okay, I'll stop now. But I hope you gave the. I hope that gave you a little grin. It makes me laugh. I shouldn't laugh at my own jokes. Hey, you have the best day.
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0: Hey, I'm joining you on the way to wherever you are right now, whether you're getting ready to go to work, in the car, already at work, or just around the breakfast table. But you know what? Joy is contagious. A smile, a laugh, even a corny dad joke, and you've heard me share a few of those, it spreads the joy. Let's be carriers of joy today.
1: 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I'm Brett Ryan for Focus on the Family Australia. Obviously, if kids are struggling through homework, we should help them. But we can't stop there. 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Not only did I get some free food, it showed me that she wanted to be involved in my world. For more on raising kids, go to families.org.au and check us out on Facebook.

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2: In this bulletin, strike action at Perth Airport and the Queensland Police Union expressing concerns. With the details, I'm Tracy Weir. Telstra bosses will today be questioned about last week's outage that prevented some customers from reaching 000. Nelson Scott has details.
3: The Telstra outage crippled calls and data, blocked payment systems and some train services. It also left about 600 people unable to call 000. The Telstra CEO and her colleagues will today appear before a Senate inquiry to answer questions over why some customers couldn't get through to emergency services. The proceedings will be chaired by Green Senator Sarah Hanson-Young, who is calling for new laws to protect the public from outages and guarantee compensation for those impacted. Representatives from 000 will also appear before the inquiry.
2: Nelson Scott. Labor is being accused of rushing to mint new voters ahead of the next federal election by pushing local councils to ramp up citizenship ceremonies. Wait lists are growing, with migration figures showing around 250,000 arrivals in the first 5 months of the year. MPs claim the push to clear the backlog is an attempt to secure new voters. President of the Queensland Police Union says domestic violence jobs are the most common calls that officers receive across the state. In 1 week alone, 4 alleged DV deaths have occurred across the country, including a Toowoomba mother allegedly killed by her former partner. Shane Pryor says there are growing concerns if the problem cannot be tackled.
4: Domestic and family violence is by far the single biggest driving job that police in this state need to go to. And also, if we don't tackle this issue going into the next couple of decades, I have genuine and serious concerns about what the future and the profession of policing looks like.
2: If you or someone you know needs help, call 1-800-RESPECT. The union representing aviation screening officers is warning of delays today at Perth Airport as they walk off the job over pay conditions. The United Workers Union says contractor ISS pays Perth staff up to 19% less than their eastern states colleagues. Travellers across all 4 terminals are being warned to expect disruption. Perth Airport says it is working with ISS to minimise disruptions and ensure that security operations are not affected. A global Christian television host is warning that more than 30,000 mosques across Europe are Trojan horses as part of a plan for Islam to dominate the continent. With 50 million Muslims now living in the EU and the UK, Moroccan convert to Christianity, Brother Rashid, has told CBN News that Muslims have always dreamed of conquering the world. He explained that King Charles' recent change of title to defend all faiths, not just Christianity, is being seen by many Muslims as another sign of Islam's future domination. An American Christian aid worker for the humanitarian agency Samaritan's Purse is recovering well after contracting the potentially deadly Ebola virus in the Democratic Republic of the Congo. The 60-year-old warehouse worker was evacuated to a German hospital where he is reported to be out of danger. To sport, and in the AFL, Docker Hayden Young will make his return against Port Adelaide on Saturday after missing last week with a groin injury. Coach Justin Longmuir says Shai Bolton won't make the trip to Adelaide thanks to a hand injury.
5: He's going to play for Bolts. Bolts is going to get managed this week. He's dealing with an injury that would do with a week off.
2: Kickoff is at 1:15 tomorrow at the Adelaide Oval. And Harry Potter replaces the injured Dylan Peach on the wing as one of 3 changes to the Wallabies side for Saturday's test against Italy. And in the NRL tonight, Melbourne Storm take on the Roosters. That's the latest Vision National News. I'm Tracy Weir.
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1: I've never, ever liked roller coaster rides. These days they're a whole bunch more sophisticated, but the effect is still the same. Hi, I'm Bernie Diamond, and no, you will never find me on a roller coaster. You may have noticed recently that world oil prices have been on something of a roller coaster ride, up and down, affecting the global economy. It's kind of crazy how the value of a commodity like oil can do that. A couple of thousand years ago, it was a valuable commodity, just as it is today. Of course, olive oil back then. But people were also anointed with oil. It was like a symbol of God's healing love. Okay, oil is a valuable commodity. But that kind of oil's on a roller coaster ride, and one day, it'll run out. But the God oil, God's healing love, that never runs out. It never changes. It never goes up or down. And it never, ever runs out. Ever. That's the good oil.
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2: In stories making news, the federal government says multiple sclerosis medications will remain subsidised while a pricing dispute with global drug makers is resolved. The standoff was triggered when manufacturers rejected government requests to slash the costs of drugs by up to 50%. Australian scientists are helping to develop one of the world's most powerful space telescopes. Macquarie University researchers are collaborating with an international team on the project, which will provide images up to three times sharper than the Hubble. A Senate inquiry investigating the recent Telstra network outage is due to get underway in Canberra. The proceedings will examine why around 600 calls from the telco's customers failed to connect with emergency services during last week's incident. And the Broncos have sparked hopes of an unlikely run to qualify for the NRL finals with a 14-12 upset of the Panthers in Parramatta. It is their first win in 9 games and Penrith's third loss in 4. That's the news and sport headlines. More details soon.
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0: You're with Peter Anderson, taking you through today's early afternoon shift. You know, I often think about what is commonly referred to as the golden rule from Matthew chapter 7 verse 12, when Jesus told us, "So in everything, do to others what you would have them do to you." Keeping this in mind helps make sure that I treat others with the same respect, kindness, and fairness that I desire for myself. A good philosophy for us all to practice, I think.
1: This is Condus Benedict with a thought. The good news is that there is hope. Let's see what the Lord Jesus says to his followers about the future. John chapter 3 verse 16, God so loved the world that he gave his only Son, that whoever believes in him shall not perish, but have eternal life. God's love for humanity is such that he gave his one and only Son, his begotten Son, beautiful phrase within itself, that whoever believes in him shouldn't perish, but have everlasting life. Being a Christian means that I accept the validity of the Word of God and the revelation of the truth that Jesus is Lord. And, most importantly, he can be trusted. There is a point in everyone's experience of life where we are challenged to receive, to believe, to accept the claims of the Lord Jesus. In John 14 we read, "My Father's house has many rooms. If it were not so, would I have told you that I'm going there to prepare a place for you? And if I go and prepare a place for you, I will come back and take you to be with me, that you also may be where I am."
2: This is Condus Benedict

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2: In this bulletin, the Australian government to push Lau for answers, Telstra inquiry underway, and smoking rates drop to historic lows. With more, I'm Gareth Stafford. The Foreign Minister is expressing her deep frustration and bitter disappointment that more serious charges aren't being pursued over the methanol poisoning deaths of two Australian teenagers. The loved ones of Holly Morton Bowles and Bianca Jones have been told the most serious charges likely to be laid over the incident carry a maximum of only 1 year in jail. Penny Wong says they're making representations to the Lao authorities to raise their objections. Drivers are being told not to panic about rising fuel costs despite a volatile situation in the Middle East. Tensions have again escalated in the Strait of Hormuz, with America conducting a fifth consecutive day of strikes on Iranian targets. Supply chain expert David Leaney believes it's unlikely we'll see prices skyrocket like they did earlier this year.
3: There's a couple of reasons for that, but the most important one is the world has adjusted and reduced its reliance on the Persian Gulf and the choke point of the Strait of Hormuz.
2: At home, the price of diesel has already surged above $2 a litre in some states. A Senate inquiry investigating a recent Telstra outage is getting underway in Canberra. The proceedings will examine why about 600 calls from the telco's customers failed to connect with emergency services during last week's incident. Data shows Australia's smoking rates have fallen to historic lows, as 5.6% of those over 14 were smokers last year, according to the Australian Institute of Health and Welfare. More than two-thirds of Australians have never smoked. Cancer Council Chief Executive Jacinta Redden says it's a step in the right direction.
4: Every day, 66 Australians die of tobacco-related illnesses, so the job's not done. But this is really good news, as it shows that the range of measures that are in place in Australia, which are world-leading, are saving Australian lives.
2: Statistics show smoking is the cause of 1 in 5 of all cancer deaths. Credit card users are facing cuts to their loyalty rewards as banks move to slash points earning rates by up to 50%. The overhaul follows a looming Reserve Bank ban on credit card surcharges and lower caps on merchant fees. National Australia Bank is leading the first wave of cutbacks, reducing points generation and hiking annual fees ahead of the October deadline. Tasmania is edging closer to passing conversion practices laws, according to the Australian Christian Lobby. CEO Michelle Pierce says these laws just restrict parents, pastors, counsellors and medical specialists from advising individuals on their sexuality or gender. She told Vision Radio the ACL aims to make them as weak as possible.
5: It's likely to pass, so we're in the game just trying to amend the law, to water it down, to protect freedom of religion, to protect medical practitioners. There has been some bills that have passed in other states that really do nothing, so that's what we want this law to do. If it's going to pass, let's weaken it. Let's make it a law that really does nothing, especially that doesn't affect religious freedom and freedom of speech.
2: Ms. Pierce says any anti-conversion laws still have the potential to impact on those freedoms. To sport, and in the NRL, Broncos veteran Ben Hunt has hailed Reece Walsh's return to form in last night's upset over the Panthers, the Brisbane fullback starring with 3 try assists and a match-winning conversion from the sideline. Hunt says there's no one better on their day than Walsh.
6: I don't think there's anyone in the game that, you know, when they're at their very best, they're as good as him. He was sensational last night. It wasn't just the tries he set up. It was his energy off the ball, defensively organising our team. And he was back to his best there last night, I thought.
2: It was the Broncos' first win in 9 games. That's the latest Vision National News. I'm Gareth Stafford.
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1: There's a spider that's decided to take up residence in the side rearview mirror of my car. I'm not a huge fan of spiders, so each morning I remove the web. However, the next morning I'll arrive at my car to find a beautifully constructed web all over again. While it's slightly annoying, I have to give the spider points for being so persistent. I think we've actually forgotten to be persistent. We get frustrated when our internet page takes a couple of seconds to load and when we have to wait a couple of minutes at our fast food chain. Nehemiah from the Bible was persistent. When he discovered that things were not right with some of his people, he placed himself before the Lord for a few days. Now, I'm lucky enough to give God 5 minutes of my day to pray, and yet here is Nehemiah praying and fasting for days. It's important for us to see that God is not there just for our instant gratification, but there's purpose and learning in our perseverance. I'm Linda Bailey from dailydevotions.com.au.
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2: In stories making news, the federal government says multiple sclerosis medications will remain subsidised while a pricing dispute with global drug makers is resolved. The standoff was triggered when manufacturers rejected government requests to slash the costs of drugs by up to 50%. Australian scientists are helping to develop one of the world's most powerful space telescopes. Macquarie University researchers are collaborating with an international team on the project, which will provide images up to three times sharper than the Hubble. A Senate inquiry investigating the recent Telstra network outage is due to get underway in Canberra. The proceedings will examine why around 600 calls from the telco's customers failed to connect with emergency services during last week's incident. And the Broncos have sparked hopes of an unlikely run to qualify for the NRL finals with a 14-12 upset of the Panthers in Parramatta. It is their first win in 9 games and Penrith's third loss in 4. That's the news and sport headlines. More details soon.
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1: Are you holding a two-edged sword? I'm Danny Sinnott with another Brave to Go. Staying present can be a real challenge when we're stressed. A few years ago, I came across one of my grade one school reports which read, "Danielle is easily distracted. If Danielle only applied herself." With some of the damage I experienced as a kid, I learned to tune out as a coping mechanism, and I could zone out to La La Land as quick as a wink in times when I felt overwhelmed. In the classroom and in relationships, this can be my kryptonite. But when used creatively, my imagination and problem-solving skills are my superpower. Sometimes it's like holding a two-edged sword. What makes the difference is not the sword itself, but how and when it's used. The same sword that can be used for destruction can also be used to set people free for the glory of God. Do you have a two-edged sword? How will you choose to wield it? For more resources, podcasts and videos on doing life together, head on over to our website, braveenough.org.

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2: In this bulletin, MS medication to remain subsidised, a new deal put before Victorian teachers, and a tough day for golfers at the British Open. With more, I'm Gareth Stafford. A Liberal MP and Jewish Australian says he feels like his safety has declined since the October 7 terror attack by Hamas. Julian Lisa says the experience of many Jewish people in Australia highlights the importance of the work being done by the Royal Commission into Anti-Semitism. He says he understands why some in the community feel they might be safer moving to Israel.
3: This country's been uniquely good to Jewish Australians. We've been here since the First Fleet and we've contributed in any way and every way. And I just don't like what's become of Australia in the last few years. I want to return the Australia I know and love to being the safe, open, free place it's always been.
2: The final report from the Royal Commission is due in December. The federal government says multiple sclerosis medications will remain subsidised while a pricing dispute with global drug makers is resolved. The standoff was triggered when manufacturers rejected government requests to slash the cost of the drug by up to 50%. The Victorian government has urged teachers to call off a strike planned for next Thursday while putting forward a new pay deal. They've offered a 28% pay rise over 4 years. The union says it's meeting today to consider the offer. Victorian Premier Jacinta Allen has been accused of trying to sidestep unions, urging teachers to take the deal to avoid inconveniencing Victorian families.
4: We want to see them the best paid teachers with the best conditions in Australia. And I hope that is considered by teachers as they look at what's being put forward and also have a think about the impact on students and parents should they be considering any further industrial action.
2: The union says the offer is still less than what they asked for. The United States is accusing Tehran of engaging in acts of terrorism by targeting ships in the Strait of Hormuz as it defends a new wave of strikes on Iran. Both sides have exchanged strikes for a sixth straight day. White House Press Secretary Karoline Leavitt says the attack is in direct response to Iran's violation of the preliminary peace deal.
5: Specifically, in the memorandum of understanding that they signed, they were not to fire on commercial vessels moving through the Strait of Hormuz. And unfortunately, they have made the tragic decision for them to do that.
2: Ms. Leavitt says President Donald Trump is still open to talks at the very same time. An Assemblies of God evangelist who's planted 12 churches over the past 9 years is known as the Kenyan Paul for his apostolic ministry. Gabriel Ekikpato has seen communities mired in witchcraft and alcoholism transformed by the gospel, reached by his self-sustaining churches. The semi-arid desert region of Turkana has become a fertile planting ground for his churches. When Gabriel plants a church, he also raises young leaders to pastor the congregation. Christians across Pakistan are devastated after the Supreme Court acquitted 3 men sentenced to death over the cruel murder of a Christian man and his pregnant wife. After previous acquittals, it means no one will be punished for one of the country's most notorious cases of religiously motivated mob violence. The couple were brick kiln workers who died in a kiln over false accusations of blasphemy. To sport, and Minwoo Lee and Lucas Herbert are the best of the Aussie golfers after the opening round of the British Open, sitting at even par, their 5 shots off the pace. Rory McIlroy was among a stack of big names to finish over par on a tough first day at Royal Birkdale.
6: I think if you look at the discrepancy between the scoring this morning and the scoring this afternoon, it looks like that's going to be flipped tomorrow with the conditions again.
2: American Jackson Suber is currently in first place. That's the latest Vision National News. I'm Gareth Stafford.
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0: times. It's nothing new, is it? One person appears to have a dream run and another's bash from pillar to post. It's tough watching it when it's someone close, and a real challenge when it's you. You must have found yourself asking, why me, at least once in your life? At the time Jesus was encouraging us to love our enemies, he pointed out that God's love is such that his sun shines on the good and the bad, and his rain on the nice and the nasty. In other words, his love for everyone has absolutely no condition. And that should be our example. Loving the so-called good people is a piece of cake. Saying hello to those we like, well, anyone can do that. But the test of what's inside us is to love those who test us. When we put the past aside, refuse to be prisoner to it, and those who've hurt us, let alone those we judge, we come to this moment where the beauty of every person shines when we choose to see them the way Jesus does.
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1: Longtime friend of mine was in San Francisco and he read an unusual sign. Hello, I'm Chuck Swindoll. Maybe you've got to understand San Francisco to understand the sign. It said, try to keep off the grass. Isn't that good? Try. Now, when you see a sign, the sign has no power whatsoever to make you obey. In fact, it brings out the rebellious nature in most of us. We can try to be moral, or try to be ethical, or try to be loving. But it's a real battle without God's help. I'm telling you, I feel like walking on some grass right now.
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1: In this bulletin, the US accuses China of election interference, the Victorian Police Commissioner plays down his role in an arrest, and Queensland crisis housing in the spotlight. With more, I'm Gareth Stafford. The US President is accusing China of committing the largest compromise of election data in history, acquiring large troves of information about American voters. Much of Mr. Trump's televised address focused on claims about the 2020 election. He says concerns have also been raised about the current American voting systems.
2: As one assessment states, we judge that the United States adversaries, including at a minimum Russia, China, Iran, North Korea, as well as non-state groups, have the capability to compromise U.S. election infrastructure.
1: President Trump's speech also included references to the deep state and accusations of attempts to cover up identified interference and vulnerabilities. Victoria's top cop has played down his starring role in the arrest of an armed man in the CBD this week. The chief commissioner was travelling with his security detail early on Wednesday when he got out of the car and restrained the man. Mike Bush says he's always ready to step up for his colleagues.
3: As a police officer, we're police officers first and bosses second. So when you see your colleagues needing some support, you jump straight in. And it's also because, you know, that person was obviously a threat to community safety. So it was about our colleagues and the community.
1: The chief commissioner has also revealed he's seeking new powers from the Victorian government to investigate the $100 billion big build. Queensland's shadow housing minister is continuing to push the state government to reverse recent changes to crisis accommodation requirements. The opposition claims eligibility rules have been quietly tightened. Megan Scanlon says she's spoken to many young mothers who are sleeping in their cars.
4: The reality is that guideline change has meant that last night, had it not been for me getting on the phone and a service actually going beyond what they should have done, that mum and her kids wouldn't have had somewhere to sleep last night. Like, I genuinely wonder whether maybe the housing minister doesn't understand the consequence of some of these decisions.
1: The opposition also says budgets have been cut for support providers. An independent British review of social cohesion and resilience has found that activists of some faiths are using ostracization to isolate, exclude, and punish individuals of other faiths, especially Christians and Jews. The government-commissioned report says the key obstacles to social cohesion were a perceived lack of governance and leadership, as well as widespread racial and religious discrimination. The study suggested the social contract between the British people and their institutions is broken because of growing support for extremist ideas on race and immigration. Nearly 70 male and female inmates have been baptized inside a Florida jail. The Walton Sheriff's Office opened its doors to two churches to conduct the mass baptism. Their prison ministry focuses on rehabilitating and discipling inmates to completely turn around their lives. To sport, and in rugby union, outgoing Wallabies coach Joe Schmidt is confident Australia is better placed than when he started ahead of Saturday's farewell test. While his record stands at 11 wins and 19 losses since taking the reins after a disastrous 2023 under Eddie Jones, Schmidt says this Wallabies side have rediscovered their DNA.
5: I know people will look at the stark results and that's how you're judged. I fully understand that, but the number of tries we're scoring, the improvements we've seen in some of our set-piece work, I do feel like the brand of rugby we play is part of what's bringing crowds back to the game.
1: Flanker Carlo Tozzano will start tomorrow night alongside Jeremy Williams. That's the latest Vision National News. I'm Gareth Stafford.
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0: A few years ago, I moved in with a new flatmate. It was a great place to live, apart from one problem. Her TV was broken. We tried everything to fix it, but nothing worked. It must be because we lived at the bottom of a hill where the reception was poor. We would just have to live with bad TV. 6 months later, we moved house to the top of a hill. Finally, we could get back our favourite shows. But when we turned on the TV in our new home, the dreaded fuzzy screen had followed us to the top of the hill. We found out later what the problem was. It's embarrassing to admit, but the reason for the fuzzy reception was because we had forgotten to plug the antenna in. The TV shows were always transmitting. The problem was we weren't tuning in. God's voice is a little like that. He is speaking, but in order to hear him, we need to put up our spiritual antennae. We need to be seeking him, asking him things, and then tuning in to hear him answer. Keep your spiritual antennae up all day, every day. Those who have ears to hear will hear. You've been listening to Tanya Harris of GodConversations.com.
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0: Hello, it is Ray Kington. Driving you home at this portion of the day. Hope you've had a terrific one. 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
1: In this bulletin, Telstra faces a parliamentary inquiry, and in AFL, the Lions ready to take on West Coast in Perth. With more, I'm Naomi Millam. Telstra has conceded last week's network outage may have been avoided if a software update had been completed. A parliamentary inquiry is underway investigating the disruption that left hundreds of people unable to call 000. Telstra CEO Vicky Brady has told the inquiry the telco has let its customers down.
2: Had that software update been completed, or had the design change been properly documented and reflected in the maintenance procedures, the outage may not have occurred. This is clearly unacceptable. Our controls were not good enough.
1: The committee has heard a design change hadn't been recorded. A construction firm has been appointed to undertake early works on the new Brisbane Stadium ahead of the 2032 Olympics. Amy Drew has more.
3: An important milestone for the project. The state government selecting Queensland-born and bred BMD Constructions, who will prepare the site at Victoria Park, including bulk earthworks, erosion controls and stormwater draining. The new 63,000-seat venue will host the opening and closing ceremonies for the Brisbane Olympic and Paralympic Games, before becoming the city's main oval stadium and home ground for AFL club, the Lions, and cricket's Brisbane Heat and the Queensland Bulls. Major construction works are scheduled to ramp up late this year into 2027.
1: Amy Drew reporting. Victoria's Police Commissioner Mike Bush has joked that he considered a rugby-style tackle while assisting two police officers arresting an armed man in Melbourne this week. The Chief Commissioner was on his way to work early on Wednesday morning when he encountered a man running from other officers and arrested him.
4: Well, I'm not sure who got the biggest fright, the person we were restraining or my two colleagues who looked up and saw who was assisting them.
1: Victoria's top cop has also disclosed it's not his first time directly encountering a crime in Melbourne since moving there. He confronted a shoplifter at a 7-Eleven a few weeks ago while off duty. An American Christian aid worker for the humanitarian agency Samaritan's Purse is recovering well after contracting the potentially deadly Ebola virus in the Democratic Republic of Congo. The 60-year-old warehouse worker was evacuated to a German hospital where he's reported to be out of danger. And a global Christian TV host is warning that more than 30,000 mosques across Europe are Trojan horses as part of a plan for Islam to dominate the continent. With 50 million Muslims now living in the EU and the UK, Moroccan convert to Christianity, Brother Rashid, told CBN News that Muslims have always dreamed of conquering the world. He explained that King Charles's recent change of title to defend all faiths, not just Christianity, is being seen by many Muslims as another sign of Islam's future domination. To AFL, the Lions have arrived in Perth ahead of tomorrow night's Round 19 clash against the West Coast. Brisbane are riding high on a 5-game winning streak while the Eagles have lost their past 5, but Lions coach Chris Fagan won't be taking their hosts lightly.
5: Our job is to make sure that our players are really well prepared for a fair part of the year, to be honest. I mean, you know, they had a great win against the Giants. Even when we played them last year, we struggled all day, and they at their home ground are a real challenge.
1: Bounce Down is at 6:10 local time. And Formula One champion Lando Norris will cop a 10-place grid penalty at this weekend's Belgian Grand Prix after his car was fitted with a 4th new battery this season. That's the latest Vision National News. I'm Naomi Millam.
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0: Hi, I'm Bernie Diamond. I was thinking the other day, what's the most powerful force in the universe? The Big Bang? It's only a theory. The atomic bomb? The forces of nature dwarf that. An army, an armada. Countries have been fighting wars as long as we can remember. What have they achieved? Discipline. We all need some discipline, but on its own, it doesn't change us for good. No, the most powerful force in the universe is something you can't see, touch, smell, buy, sell, or own. The most powerful force in the universe isn't found in nature or biology or physics or chemistry or astronomy. It's got nothing to do with E equals MC squared. The most powerful force in the universe, the only force that brings lasting change, is love. Love encourages, nurtures, secures, protects, forgives. Love. Who came up with that? Jesus.
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0: South today, and it's Ray Kington. Then perhaps you need a bit of strength for the rest of the day. Well, these songs carry more than a beat. They carry truth. There is no doubt about that. As we keep you company for the drive home, right here. Great to have you along.
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3: In stories making news, a Liberal MP and Jewish Australian says he feels like his safety has declined since the October 7th terror attack by Hamas. Julian Lisa says the experience of many Jewish people in Australia highlights the importance of the work being done by the Royal Commission into Anti-Semitism. About 4 in 10 Sydney households are now renting as the city's housing market grows increasingly out of reach. The US president is accusing China of committing the largest compromise of election data in history. Speaking in a primetime national TV address, Donald Trump says documents have revealed the voter files of 220 million Americans were acquired in the years after the 2020 election and that China assigned a data exploitation unit to utilize the files. And Joe Schmidt insists the Wallabies are on the rise despite his 38% win record as head coach. Schmidt will hand over to Les Kiss after Saturday's clash with Italy. I'm Naomi Millen with the latest headlines.
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0: Driving you home this afternoon, it's Ray Kington. Maybe you're stuck in a bit of traffic. Doesn't matter. We've got you covered. And your spirit, well, doesn't have to be crawling along, jammed in one place. We've got the music to keep things moving this afternoon.

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1: In this bulletin, a One Nation MP speaks out about the future of the party and President Trump makes a primetime address. Good afternoon, I'm Naomi Millam. One Nation leader Pauline Hanson has revealed her daughter Lee has the potential in the future to take the helm of the party. Senator Hanson made the comments in a podcast with British activist Tommy Robinson, admitting she does not believe in nepotism and it would be up to her daughter to earn the role. One Nation MP Barnaby Joyce says he supports this approach.
2: Everything that Pauline said there is factually correct. You've got to be supported by your colleagues, you've got to be supported by the Australian people, and if you can tick those two boxes, yeah, you should be the leader.
1: Senator Hanson discussed a range of issues on the podcast, including immigration and net zero. A prominent Jewish MP says he feels his safety has declined since the October 7th terror attack on Israel. A royal commission is currently examining the rise of anti-Semitism in Australia. The inquiry has heard of greater hostility toward Jewish students at universities and increased abuse in everyday settings. Julian Lisa says his associates who've moved overseas tend to feel safer than they did in Australia. Australian scientists are helping to develop one of the world's most powerful space telescopes. Macquarie University researchers are collaborating with an international team on the project, which will provide images up to 3 times sharper than the Hubble. Brisbane residents interested in knowing more about training guide dogs can get up close to the four-legged companions at Guide Dogs Queensland's Open Day at Bald Hills tomorrow. Chief Executive Jock Beveridge says community support is important.
3: We've also started a new campaign to make our community more accessible for people with all sorts of disabilities ahead of the Olympic Games in 2032. So we really need the community behind us. This is a great chance for us to share that vision with the community of Brisbane and engage them in supporting us to get there.
1: Visitors can watch live puppy training demonstrations and hear from those who rely on the service. The US president is accusing China of committing the largest compromise of election data in history. Speaking in a primetime national TV address, Donald Trump says documents have revealed the voter files of 220 million Americans were acquired in the years after the 2020 election, and China assigned a data exploitation unit to utilize the files. Arkansas and Tennessee are by far the most religiously free states across America. That's according to First Liberty Institute's Center for Religion, Culture and Democracy. Its index ranked all 50 states' legal protections to uphold religious freedom. Arkansas scored 89%, while New York was the lowest at just 26%. Arkansas Governor Sarah Huckabee Sanders said her state had acted to legally protect sincerely held beliefs about marriage, sexuality and gender. And nearly 70 male and female inmates have been baptized inside a Florida jail. The Walton Sheriff's Office opened its doors to 2 churches to conduct the mass baptism. Their prison ministry focuses on rehabilitating and discipling inmates to completely transform their lives. To AFL, Sydney Swans coach Dean Cox is expecting another stern challenge for his side at the SCG tonight. After a loss to Fremantle last week, Cox says it won't be easy to bounce back against the Adelaide Crows.
4: Oh, they're in really good form. You know, I think what they've done, Port Adelaide obviously tested him in some areas of the game, but outside of that, the weeks before and weeks after, they've been one of the form teams in the competition.
1: Braden Campbell will return from injury for his first game of the season. That's the latest Vision National News. I'm Naomi Millam.
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5: G'day, it's Ray Kington with you. You know, sometimes all you need is that right lyric at the right moment. I've heard it a million times. Stay with me as we drive you home and fill your drive with some faith as well, with some terrific Christian music and some wonderful messages this afternoon.
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A common biblical saying used in everyday language is people reap what they sow. If I was to plant carrot seeds in my garden, then I know in a couple of months' time, all things being well, I will gather a harvest of long, thin orange vegetables. Now, if I go looking for beans or for pumpkins, then I've planted the wrong seed. This is true in our lives as well. We reap what we sow. If we sow gossip, bitterness, selfishness, and hatred, then that is what will be the result in our lives. However, if we want to see happiness and love, graciousness and peace, then we

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2: In this bulletin, a Telstra Senate inquiry gets heated, and in sport, NRL. With more, I'm Naomi Millam. Telstra says last week's network outage would have been avoided if a key piece of equipment had been replaced. A Senate inquiry is examining the outage. Telstra concedes the incident was caused by a failure to properly update a 15-year-old server. In a heated exchange with inquiry chair Sarah Hanson-Young, Telstra executive Gerard Tracy concedes the crisis could have been averted.
3: If this was a new server, would this have occurred?
4: That'll have to be part of the investigation.
3: What do you think would happen?
4: That a newer piece of hardware operating in the same design that we intended to, the issue wouldn't have happened.
2: The outage left more than 600 people unable to call 000. Queensland Children's Hospital has formally cleared child psychiatrist Dr. Gillian Spencer of wrongdoing 3 years after she was suspended for speaking out against gender transition treatment for children. In a statement released as part of a confidential settlement, the hospital acknowledged that children should not be placed on a predetermined treatment pathway. It accepted that Dr. Spencer's concerns were grounded in her training and background as an experienced child and adolescent psychiatrist. While all of Dr. Spencer's disputes with the hospital have been settled, she's formally resigned from her position. Victorian teachers have criticised the latest pay offer put forward by the state government as insulting. Secondary teacher Lucy Honan says there's been an uprising of ground-level union members who've already decided to vote no. She says the latest offer doesn't address key issues like ballooning class sizes, and a rally this afternoon is designed to send a clear message to union leadership.
5: In staff rooms across the state this morning, teachers were inflamed. Teachers know, parents know, kids know that how many kids in the class matters, and this government refuses to deal with it.
2: The union says Thursday's teacher strike is still planned to go ahead. Tasmania is edging closer to passing conversion practices laws, according to the Australian Christian Lobby. CEO Michelle Pearce says these laws just restrict parents, pastors, counsellors and medical specialists from advising individuals on their sexuality or gender. She told Vision Radio the ACL aims to make them as weak as possible.
6: It's likely to pass, so we're in the game just trying to amend the law, to water it down, to protect freedom of religion, to protect medical practitioners. There has been some bills that have passed in other states that really do nothing. So that's what we want this law to do. If it's going to pass, let's weaken it. Let's make it a law that really does nothing, especially that doesn't affect religious freedom and freedom of speech.
2: Ms. Pearce says anti-conversion laws still have the potential to impact on those freedoms. And rescue efforts are underway after a large landslide in China destroyed buildings and trapped people under rubble. The landslide occurred in the Chongqing province in China's southwest. To NRL, Broncos veteran Ben Hunt has hailed Reece Walsh's return to form in last night's upset over the Panthers. The Brisbane fullback starring with 3 try assists and a match-winning conversion from the sideline. Hunt says there's no one better on their day than Walsh.
7: I don't think there's anyone in the game that, mate, when they're at their very best, they're as good as him. He was sensational last night. It wasn't just the tries he set up. It was his energy off the ball, defensively organising our team, and he was back there his best there last night, I thought.
2: It was the Broncos' first win in 9 games. And in AFL, Gold Coast Will Graham has been ruled out of round 19 with a shoulder complaint. That's the latest Vision National News. I'm Naomi Millam.
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8: God's Money Matters with Darren Lordenbar.
9: Have you come across people in the faith community that feel that money isn't really an important topic to God? I certainly have. Maybe that's you. Well, let me challenge that view for a minute. See, the Bible has a lot to say about money and finances. Did you know that Jesus spoke about money more than anything else except the kingdom of God? 16 out of 38 parables talk about money or possessions. One of every 7 verses in the Gospel of Luke talk about money, possessions, and finances. In total, the Bible contains about 2,350 verses on money, which means that around 15% of the Bible is about money and possessions. Now that's more than any other single topic in the Bible, including heaven, hell, faith, or prayer. Wow. Do you notice something though? As much as Jesus spoke about money and possessions, Jesus only ever asked for money once. and quickly it returned it to its owner after answering the question from the Pharisees about paying taxes. You remember, where he says, "Render unto Caesar." So clearly the topic of money is an important one for Christians. But why is it so important? I think it's so important because God knows that our heart is where our treasure is. And God knows that too often his followers are trapped, worshipping the idol of money and trying to gain wealth, all the while trying to honour God too. We can't serve two masters. It's impossible to sustain. Another reason it's important is that God expects us to be good with these resources that he's given us. He expects us to use his provisions wisely, to manage them well. And the Bible certainly has heaps of tips on how we should do this. Just reading Proverbs is a great start. So it's clear that God wants our hearts and minds to be focused on him. He wants us to trust in him for our daily needs, not our finances or money or possessions. God clearly wants us to get our perspective right and put him first, trusting only in him for all our needs. Matthew 6:31-33 says, "So don't worry about these things, saying, 'What will we eat? What will we drink? What will we wear?' These things dominate the thoughts of the unbelievers, but your heavenly Father already knows all your needs. Seek the kingdom of God above all else, and live righteously, and he will give you everything you need." So let me encourage you to get the right perspective on your finances. Don't ignore them thinking that they're not important. Seek God's help in getting your finances in good order so that one day he'll say to you, "Well done, good and faithful servant."
8: For more practical financial tips and resources, go to godsmoneymatters.com.
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The prisoner that it really freezes you.

0: is something wrong with the product. And it's the same with the gospel. At its core, it's actually really simple. Jesus came to earth, died on the cross, and rose to life, proving he was God's son and chosen king. By following him, you and I can have forgiveness of sins and life eternal. The problem comes when people start adding to that basic truth. A social agenda, religious expectations, and even good intentioned advice for living. So don't get distracted from the plain and simple gospel. For God so loved the world that he gave his one and only Son, that whoever believes in him should not perish, but have eternal life.
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2: In stories making news, Telstra has admitted to not having good enough internal controls to avoid its mass outage during a software upgrade. A Senate inquiry is underway investigating the recent outage and why more than 600 people couldn't reach 000. Major banks are reportedly scaling back on the credit card premiums and rewards programs. Industry experts say the funding of reward schemes is no longer viable under upcoming federal financial reforms. The US president is accusing China of committing the largest compromise of election data in history, acquiring large troves of information about American voters. Much of Mr. Trump's televised address focused on claims about the 2020 election. He says concerns have also been raised about the current American voting systems. And Broncos skipper Adam Reynolds has responded to suggestions he's playing injured, saying if anything, he's feeling better now than he was at the start of the season. I'm Naomi Millen with the latest headlines.
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A man went to a barbershop to have his hair cut and his beard trimmed. As the barber began to work, they began to have a good conversation. They talked about so many things and various subjects. When they eventually touched on the subject of God, the barber said, "I don't believe that God exists." "Why do you say that?" asked the customer. "Well, you just have to go out in the streets to realise that God doesn't exist. Tell me, if God exists, why would there be so many sick people? Would there be abandoned children? If God existed, there'd be neither suffering nor pain. I can't imagine loving a God who would allow all these things." The customer thought for a moment, but didn't respond because he didn't want to start an argument. The barber finished his job and the customer left the shop. Just after he left the barber shop, he saw a man in the street with long, stringy, dirty hair and an untrimmed beard. He looked dirty and unkempt. The customer turned back and entered the barber shop again and said to the barber, "You know what? Barbers don't exist." "How can you say that?" asked the surprised barber. "I'm here and I'm a barber and I just worked on you." "No," the customer exclaimed. "Barbers don't exist because if they did, there'd be no people with dirty long hair and untrimmed beards like that man outside." "Ah, but barbers do exist. What happens is people do not come to me," exactly affirmed the customer. "That's the point. God too does exist. What happens is people don't go to him." Jesus Christ said, "Come to me, all you who are weary and heavy laden, and I will give you rest." Every day, Jesus Christ is inviting you to come to him. And he's not offering you a haircut, he's offering you eternal life. Why don't you come to him today? I'm Matt Prater. For more, go to historymakers.tv.

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2: In this bulletin, teachers rally in Melbourne and a Sydney whale carcass being tested for bird flu. With the details, I'm Naomi Millam. There's growing tension between the Victorian government, the education union and teachers who have rallied against their own representatives in Melbourne's West. Christy Cooper explains.
3: Teachers have staged a shotgun rally in Brunswick to send a message to their own union. They'll vote no to the government's latest pay offer with or without union support.
4: We're going to come out on Thursday and strike because our kids' lives are at stake, our lives are at stake. We can't keep working under these conditions.
3: The state government's offer includes a 28% pay rise over 4 years, but doesn't address pain points like ballooning class sizes. Union President Justin Mullally says he's frustrated the government didn't consult them before sharing the offer with teachers.
5: Going around the union directly to employees is, in our view, an anti-union move by a Labor government.
3: The Premier insists it's a good deal, urging teachers not to go ahead with Thursday's strike.
2: A whale carcass which has washed up on a Sydney beach has been tested for the H5 strain of bird flu. The humpback calf was reported early this morning at Cronulla, but orca volunteers were unable to help before it died. The rescue organisation's president, Ashley Ryan, says results are expected in the next 24 hours.
6: So we haven't seen any cases in Australia yet of the bird flu affecting marine mammals. But we have seen on Heard Island that the strain has wiped out large numbers of elephant seals.
2: Another two cases of H5 bird flu have been confirmed in migratory seabirds in WA. Queensland Children's Hospital has formally cleared child psychiatrist Dr. Gillian Spencer of wrongdoing 3 years after she was suspended for speaking out against gender transition treatment for children. In a statement released as part of a confidential settlement, the hospital acknowledged that children should not be placed on a predetermined treatment pathway. It accepted that Dr. Spencer's concerns were grounded in her training and background as an experienced child and adolescent psychiatrist. While all of Dr. Spencer's disputes with the hospital have been settled, she's formally resigned from her position. An independent British review of social cohesion and resilience has found that activists of some faiths are using ostracization to isolate, exclude, and punish individuals of other faiths, especially Christians and Jews. The government-commissioned report said the key obstacles to social cohesion were a perceived lack of governance and leadership, as well as widespread racial and religious discrimination. The study suggests the social contract between the British people and their institutions is broken because of growing support for extremist ideas on race and immigration. And an American Christian aid worker for the humanitarian agency Samaritan's Purse is recovering well after contracting the potentially deadly Ebola virus in the Democratic Republic of Congo. The 60-year-old warehouse worker was evacuated to a German hospital where he's reported to be out of danger. To AFL, North Melbourne coach Alistair Clarkson says he'll sit down with the club towards the end of the season to discuss his contract, which is up at the end of 2027.
7: We know the direction we're on as a footy club and the stability and continuity that we want in that space, so we'll just work it out. I pretty much worked to the same sort of theory as Sean Burgon in the latter part of his career. He signed 8 one-year contracts, just kept extending, but didn't need to commit long-term, just keep the ball rolling.
2: The Roos take on the D's tomorrow afternoon. That's the latest Vision National News. I'm Naomi Millam.
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0: Papa's words of encouragement are irreplaceable. Find out something this week that your children have done recently or even a long time ago and tell them how proud you are of them. Dr. Bruce Robinson shares some great insights in his two books, Fathering from the Fast Lane and Daughters and Their Dads. He says, your children should know that you often think about them, about what they need and how they are. He also says, make sure you're available to your children at crisis times. Don't leave all that to their mother. And children need to be accepted and supported as individuals, regardless of their academic success, physical or sporting ability, personality, moods, morals or beliefs. For more ideas on how to be a great dad, go to fatherhood.org.au.
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2: In stories making news, Telstra has admitted to not having good enough internal controls to avoid its mass outage during a software upgrade. A Senate inquiry is underway investigating the recent outage and why more than 600 people couldn't reach 000. Major banks are reportedly scaling back on the credit card premiums and rewards programs. Industry experts say the funding of reward schemes is no longer viable under upcoming federal financial reforms. The US president is accusing China of committing the largest compromise of election data in history, acquiring large troves of information about American voters. Much of Mr. Trump's televised address focused on claims about the 2020 election. He says concerns have also been raised about the current American voting systems. And Broncos skipper Adam Reynolds has responded to suggestions he's playing injured, saying if anything, he's feeling better now than he was at the start of the season. I'm Naomi Millen with the latest headlines.
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1: We often pray asking God to act and change our world. We're looking for God to work through others. Have you ever considered that God may use you to answer your own prayer? Back in 1949, a young man prayed for his nation, and he prayed that it would be shaken. He wrote down his prayer in these words: "When God gets ready to shake America, he may not use a PhD. God may choose a country boy. God may choose the man that no one knows, a little nobody, to shake America for Jesus Christ in this day, and I pray that he would." The young man speaking those words was Billy Graham, who was a country kid from North Carolina, and who God did use not just to shake America, but much of the world. Be careful what you pray for.
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1: 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Pretty good, hey? Can I tell you something else that laughter

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0: From my yesterday to my tomorrow, God. Hello, I'm Chuck Swindoll. From the little involvements to the big ones, God. From the beginning of school to the end of school, God. From the assignments that will never make the headlines, which seem to us mere busy work, all the way to those things that gain international attention. Again, God. You see where I'm going with all this? From the vanishing point of yesterday to the vanishing point of tomorrow, there is nowhere to go where God is not present. And with Him in His presence, there is purpose and there is meaning.
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1: When I was pregnant, my mother-in-law offered to make me homemade baby wipes. 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I loved the idea, and so I happily agreed. 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They were a bit different to the shop-bought ones, but they were soft and better for our baby's skin. My son is now over a year old, and my mother-in-law has continued to make these wipes. As I cleaned my son up the other day, I paused as I grabbed some wipes from my mother-in-law's container. This truly was the epitome of generosity. While the wipes are not costly or take long to make, my mother-in-law has diligently made these wipes. 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Her generosity has taught me a new level of generosity too. 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I'm Linda Bailey from dailydevotions.com.au.
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Adult children of divorce, unfortunately, can sometimes repeat that pattern in their own marriage. So how do you break the cycle? Hi, I'm Brett Ryan for Focus on the Family Australia. The best way to break the cycle of divorce is to actively seek healthy marriage role models. Here are four traits you should look for. 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Third, they should have healthy habits of relating to each other and actively work at those little things that keep a marriage strong, like saying, "I love you." And finally, they should model healthy ways of resolving conflict. When handled properly, that can actually strengthen your marriage instead of weakening it. For more family advice, sign up for our free e-newsletter at families.org.au.

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1: The Middle East is home to 68% of the world's unreached people groups. Since Leading the Way first began impacting the Middle East through dual language programs in 1996, the ministry has had unique access to one of the most challenging regions in the world.
2: In these end times, the great deceiver is tempting so many people to turn their backs on biblical truth, on biblical teaching. And that is why we take this message of the good news of the gospel to 195 countries from this church.
1: Leading the Way's Open Door campaign is continuing to focus on three strategic areas where the greatest need and opportunity exists. 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That's the heartbeat of Dr. Michael Yusuf and the ministry team scattered across the world for Leading the Way. Up next, Dr. Yusuf shares what feeds his passion for the gospel and life for ministry, combining it with a biblical challenge for you to stand firm on the foundation of faith and answer your personal call to point others to the truth. 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Now, though, join Dr. Michael Yusuf as he begins this foundational message for Leading the Way. He's called We Preach Christ.
2: What I want to do today is to charge the next generation that in this place we have an always please God, we'll preach only the Christ of the Bible. Amen. It is the Christ of the Bible who is the way, the truth, and the life. Today, most reliable statistics are telling us that 52% of those who are professing to be Christians believe that there are many ways to God, that people can come to God any which way they want to. Now, whether the statistics get better or worse, that's not the issue. Let it be known that on this day, from this hill, we proclaim that Jesus is the only way to the Father, that Jesus is the only way to heaven, that Jesus is the only Savior of our souls and the Lord of our lives, that Jesus is the only giver of eternal life, and there can be no eternal life in heaven without Him, that Jesus is not just the founder of another religion, that Jesus is God of very God, who laid the splendor of His glory and came to earth and became man of very man, so that He may save men and women, boys and girls, that we believe that the Scripture says, there is no name under heaven by which is given for men and women to be saved except the name of Jesus. Amen. And therefore, the foundational text is 2 Corinthians chapter 4, verses 4 and 5. The God of this age, talking about Satan, the God of this age has blinded unbelievers so they cannot see the light of the gospel of the glory of Christ, who is the image of God. For we do not preach ourselves, but Jesus Christ as Lord, and we ourselves as servants for Jesus' sake. Now, if you study church history, and I love church history for this reason. In fact, church history and the study of church history has impacted my preaching, because I learned that through the years, through the last 2,000 years, every generation, God calls men and women, boys and girls, to stand up for the truth for that generation, to stand up against the spirit of the age, to stand up against those who seek to water down, modify, or otherwise compromise the gospel of Jesus Christ. Those who deny the power of the gospel of Jesus Christ. Those who seek to rewrite the gospel of Jesus Christ. Those who seek to modify the message of salvation of Christ to fit the cultural milieu. Those who seek to repaint the portrait of Jesus in order to make him acceptable to miserable sinners. Those who seek to remove the offense of the cross. Those who seek to shave off the mane of the Lion of Judah. Those who preach that if you believe somewhat, you repent to a certain extent, you'll be saved to a certain degree. No and a million no to this. The call of God upon me, upon this church, upon Leading the Way, Kingdom Sat, all the other ministries that have grown out of this church, is to be faithful to the proclamation of the truth in such a way that people will make an intelligent decision regarding Christ. They can either accept him or reject him. We don't force people to believe. God gives us a freedom of choice. Those who receive him as their only Savior and Lord will receive forgiveness from their sins here and now, joy and peace here and now, and eternity in heaven with him. Those who reject him, they reject him as their only Savior, as the only Lord of their life. They will spend their eternity in a place called hell, where there is torment, where there is pain. Please listen to me. God calls us to stand firm and to stand strong and to stand up and say with the Apostle Paul, we do not preach ourselves, but we preach Christ. And we are your servants for Jesus' sake. We do not preach our ideas, what makes us popular in culture or make us acceptable. We do not preach the rebranding of Jesus. I heard this from an evangelical preacher. We need to rebrand Jesus. Nor do we preach a surrender to the power of sin. Nor do we preach the capitulation to the enslavement of sin. Nor do we preach the surrender to the sexual revolution. Nor do we preach pragmatism and political correctness. No and a million no's to that. But we preach Christ and Christ alone. Amen. Jude, the half-brother of Jesus, said, we contend for the faith once delivered, unmodified, not compromised, not watered down, once delivered to the saints, just once delivered. Even during the apostolic age, the apostles, particularly the Apostle Paul, he confronted so many people, so many of his contemporaries, who were preaching false gospels. Others were preaching modified gospel. Others were adding to gospel. And he exposed them all when he said, but we preach Christ, the Christ of the Word of God. In Galatia, he confronted those who were adding to the gospel and they viewed rituals equal with Jesus. He said, no, we preach Christ. In Ephesus and elsewhere, he confronted the Gnostics, those who said that we can be saved by having knowledge. And he said, no, we preach Christ. The early heretic by name is Marcy, from which we get Marcion, the heresy, an early Christian heresy, where he said that the God of the Old Testament is not the same as the God of the New Testament, and therefore we need to be unhitched from the Old Testament. But faithful disciples of Jesus said, without the Old Testament, the New Testament does not make sense. Without the foundation, the building cannot stand. Without Abraham and David, we could not comprehend the seed of Abraham or the son of David as the Lord Jesus Christ, who is the descendant of David and who is the seed of Abraham. Now I can go on and on and on, but I will not do that. The saddest part to me personally, and I know to many of you, is that so many modern evangelical preachers who have now taken these old heresies and they're dressing them up in a new dress and preaching them as if it's the truth. And when I hear heresies like this, I think of the words of Dr. Criswell, former pastor of First Baptist Church of Dallas, when he was hearing all these modern heresies all dressed up. He said, a skunk by any name is a skunk. I want to say amen belongs here. Just as Paul said, of their devices we are not ignorant. Beloved, we need to be more alert more than any other time in modern history. We need to be more discerning than any time in modern history. For when the early believers said, we preach Christ alone, they were burnt alive. They were dipped in hot tar. They were given to hungry lions. But they would not be deterred from preaching Christ alone. Rome always welcomed new gods. They would have been welcomed with open arms. They would have been beloved people in the Roman Empire, because the more gods, the merrier. But when they said Christ only, that's when they got dipped in hot tar. After that, we came to the Dark Ages, where superstition and witchcraft came into the very church, inside the church. But God raised reformers who read the scripture, and they said, no, it's only Christ and salvation by faith in Him alone. 300 years ago, a man by the name of Irenaeus, who taught that God is incapable of converting us. We convert ourselves. But good and godly men like George Whitefield stood up, and they said, no, and a million no. We preach Christ, who can save from the guttermost to the uttermost. Today, the Universalist Unitarian teach that Christ is the ideal man, which we too can be when we obtain higher self. Scientologists teach that if we know enough, we can survive forever. Not without Jesus, you want. Astrology says the time in which you are born determines your destiny. The reincarnationists say life is reincarnated into new life, and you pay for the misdeeds of the former life. But the Bible said, this is a fallacy of all fallacies, because I know that Christ paid the wages of all my sins, and He redeemed me eternally. And because the Bible is clear, there is no such thing as reincarnation. The Bible says that it is appointed for man, women, everyone to die once. After that, the judgment comes. The human potential movement said that we can all create our own identity. No wonder we have so many confused people in this culture today. Oh, today there are many people who are called evangelical preachers. They are saying that the Bible should be like a smorgasbord, a buffet. You come and you pick and you choose. You don't like that, you dump it, you take this. Or you don't like this, you do this and you do this. Oh, this is more common than you realize. In fact, that's the teaching that has weakened the Church of Jesus Christ, that has nullified the message of the gospel, that has muffled the voice of Christ, confused millions of people, some of them into eternal destruction. And that is why today, more than ever, we must preach only the Christ of the Bible. Christ, who is God of very God, the God of power and might, who is the only one who can forgive our sins eternally, who can break the power of sin, who can help restore sanity in our lives. He is the only one who can set the captive free. He is the only one who can liberate from the chains of addiction. He is the only one who one day is going to judge the living and the dead. He is the only one who one day is going to reign supreme over the universe before our own eyes. He is the only one to whom every knee shall bow and every tongue will confess that Jesus Christ is Lord, to the glory of God the Father. We preach Christ.

that we preach is the only one who can promise eternal life. He's the only one who can forgive sinners like me and you. We preach the only Christ who has ascended alive in heaven. And from there, right now, He sits on the rim of the universe. Even when the world seems to be falling apart, He's not. Even when things look out of control, He's not out of His control. But one day, He's going to come back and He's going to reign and rule before our own eyes. We preach the only Christ who's in His first coming, was born in a manger. But when in His second coming, He will rule with an iron scepter. We preach the only Christ for whom and through whom the whole universe was made and created. But He left that splendor of heaven and came to earth. And on His second coming, we will see Him ruling in power and great glory. We preach the only Christ who hung helplessly on the cross, but in His second coming, He will be sitting on the throne of God. We preach the only Christ who was the Lamb of God, who takes away the sin of everyone who believes in Him. But soon on His second coming, He will come as the Lion of Judah. We preach Christ and not ourselves. That's the saddest part, is when people preach themselves. That's the tragedy. We do not preach pop psychology, helpful that may be. We don't preach self-help, good as that may be. We don't preach Band-Aid, they only give you temporary relief. No, we preach the only one who can do a total job on the total person. And that is not going to come as a surprise to some of you, or most of you. It certainly is going to come as a surprise, what I'm about to say, to my family. I'm a man who is far, far, far, far from being perfect. I know that. But I weep over my sin. I repent of my sin. I don't gloss over my sin. I don't explain away my sin. I don't rationalize my sin. I don't try to blame others for my sin, for I know that it was my sin that fastened Him to that cross. And that's my sin that kept Him on that cross until He paid my ransom. Beloved, this is Christianity 101. God is not looking for perfect people, but He's looking for imperfect people so He can perfect them. And that's all that God is expecting from those who love Him. To lower the bar of righteousness, to lower the standards so that sinners can accept Christ without repenting, without believing, without transformation, without conversion, is the worst sin that could be committed. To paint or repaint the portrait of Christ without confessing Him as Lord is the worst sin of all. For we preach not ourselves, but Christ Jesus, who is the image of the invisible God. Far from Jesus the Christ being the founder of another religion, as so many preachers and pulpits are saying today, He is the Creator God who became man. Far from this newly fangled idea that is preached from many a pulpit today, He's not a way, a truth, and a life. He is the way, the truth, and the only giver of eternal life. Far from this false claim that everybody, whether they believe or not, they're going to go to heaven. This is a lie from the pit of hell, otherwise known as Hollywood. And deceiving a lot of people. Jesus said, no one. And when He says no one, He means no one comes to the Father but by Me. Amen. That's His words, not mine. And that is why from Genesis to Revelation, He is the central focus of the entire Bible. For He was promised by God the Father to Adam and Eve in the Garden of Eden. And that is why 2,000 years, 1,600 plus, sometimes 1,800, we're not really sure, but thereabouts, 1,600 to 2,000 years is when the scripture writers were writing. They were all from different professions. They were all from different backgrounds. There were some Gentiles, there were some Jews, but they're all writing this history that we call Genesis to Revelation. That book, the holy book of God, the infallible word of God, they were writing. But the reason they all write one message is because they were all inspired by the Holy Spirit of God. That is why Jesus is the central figure from beginning to end. He is the beginning and the end and everything in between. He is the Alpha and the Omega and the rest of the alphabet. He is the only true revelation of God. And no one else is the revelation of God other than Jesus the Christ. And you can find Him in every book of the Bible.

0: Every book of the Bible, if you have the spiritual eyes to see it, if you look at the scripture, you're going to see it very clearly that in the book of Genesis, he is the seed of the woman that the Father promised Adam and Eve. In Exodus, he is the Passover lamb. In Leviticus, he is the high priest. In Numbers, he is the smitten rock. In Deuteronomy, he is the prophet. And in Joshua, he is the captain of the Lord of hosts. In Judges, he is the creator and the final judge. In Ruth, he is the heavenly kinsman redeemer. In Samuel, he is the anointed one. In Kings, he is the King of Kings and the Lord of Lords. In Chronicles, he is the glory of God in the temple. In Ezra, he is the teacher comes from God. In Nehemiah, he is the rebuilder of broken lives. In Esther, he is the protector of his people. In Job, he is the only comforter in times of trouble. In Psalm, he is our good shepherd. In Proverbs, he is the wisdom of God. In Ecclesiastes, he is the preacher of the kingdom of God. In the Song of Songs, he is the bridegroom who's coming to his bride, the church. In Isaiah, he is the mighty God, everlasting Father, Prince of Peace. In Jeremiah, he is the potter who shapes the clay of our lives into the image of God. In Lamentation, he is the weeping prophet. In Ezekiel, he is the wheel inside the wheel. In Daniel, he is the Son of Man coming on clouds of great glory. And he is the fourth person in the fiery furnace. In Hosea, he is the love of God to the backslider. In Joel, he is the baptism of the Holy Spirit. In Amos, he is the author of judgment and mercy. In Obadiah, he is the God of vengeance. In Jonah, he is the salvation of our Lord. In Micah, he is the great intercessor. In Nahum, he is the stronghold in the days of trouble. In Habakkuk, he is the God of mercy. In Zephaniah, he is the establisher of the kingdom of God upon the earth. In Haggai, he is the desire of all nations. And in Zechariah, he is the branch of Jehovah. In Malachi, the last book of the Old Testament, he is the refiner's fire, the son of righteousness that shall rise over all the world with healing in his wings. And that's announcing for over 2,000 years that he's coming. That's who he is. Look for those characteristics in him when he arrived. Look for him. Some did and believed. Many didn't, because they wanted a Messiah that fits them. Just now, we want a Jesus who agrees with us. Someone said that God created man in his own image, and now we have returned the favor and created a God in our own image. Beloved, be immovable from the truth of the gospel. And that is why when Jesus showed up, he said, "Before Abraham was, I am. I am." That word should have really given them goosebumps. It should have reminded them that this is the very God who appeared to Moses at the burning bush. And when Moses said, "What do I tell them? Who sent me?" He said, "Tell them, I am sent you." And when Jesus said, "I am," they should have jumped all over the place to welcome him as their Messiah, but they didn't. And that is why in the New Testament, you see, with clarity, of course, no symbolism, it's in clarity. You see him in Matthew as the kingly Messiah. In Mark, he is the miracle worker. In Luke, he is the great physician. In John, he is the Lamb of God that takes away the sin of the world. In Acts, he is the risen Lord. In Romans, he is our justification. In Corinthians, he is our sanctification. In Galatians, he is our liberation. In Ephesians, he is our perfection. In Philippians, he is our joy. In Colossians, he is the head of the body of the church. In Thessalonians, he is the coming Lord who will reign and rule forever. In Timothy, he is the judge of all men. In Titus, he is the redeemer of the world. In Philemon, he is the friend that sticks to you closer than a brother. In Hebrews, he is the author and the finisher of our salvation. In James, he is the healer of all nations. In Peter, he is the chief shepherd and the bishop of our souls. In John's epistles, he is the word of God. In Jude, he is the coming Lord with 10,000 of his saints to execute judgment upon the earth. In Revelation, he is the Alpha and the Omega, the beginning and the end, the Lion of the tribe of Judah, the root of Jesse, the root of David, the Lamb of God, the Word of God, the King of Kings and the Lord of Lords. We preach Christ. and ourselves as servants for Christ's sake.
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4: 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That's why the teachings of Jesus overwhelmingly focus on the heart. Remember, if your heart is right with God, the rest will follow.
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5: This is Condis Benedict with a thought for the day. My prayer is God will continue to bless, that the Word of God may have a strong impact on who we are, myself included. A good sermon is that which speaks to the preacher just as much as it does to those who are preached to. And a good devotion is the same, and any segment like this. If it doesn't mean anything to me, it doesn't mean anything at all, quite frankly. It's not just a bit of paper that one's just reading out, just for the fun of it. No, what we do here is serious. We are about the Lord Jesus. Zacchaeus was serious. Something was going to happen to him that would change the whole course of his life. Read Luke chapter 19 again and again and again. You know, our lives are full of waiting. They are. Training. They are. For example, you go to school, you finish primary school, you're going to the upper classes, the high school, you finish high school, you either go to tertiary education, get an apprenticeship, get a job and work your way up, go to university, get a degree. But getting the bit of paper, finishing that education, isn't the end of it, is it? It's just the beginning. A doctor learns to become a doctor after he gets his qualifications. All those years of hard slog. So too with a pastor and most other trades. There's an apprenticeship, but then once you're out there on your own, you've got to work at it. Something has to happen. It just doesn't stop with that bit of paper. And it shouldn't stop with that bit of paper. Zacchaeus was determined to meet the Lord Jesus. But does it stop there? I know that there were problems. He saw the obstacles and he saw the problems and he worked through them. How many times have we heard this phrase that a lot of people worry about what they cannot change and others worry about what they can change. There's no point in worrying about what you cannot change. No matter what you do, you will not be able to change it. So why worry? And there's not much point in worrying about what you can change because you can change it. How often has one heard that? And it's a truism. But in God's economy of things, there is such a thing as a miracle, and there is such a thing as things being different because we are challenged to pray. We are challenged to trust. Can you imagine how the nation of Israel felt when Joshua said to them that they had to walk around the walls of Jericho for 7 days? On the seventh day, the last time they walked around the walls, they were to try and do the trumpet sound of victory. Some of them probably felt rather foolish. But an act of faith is doing what God calls one to do. And who's to say it wasn't the Spirit of God that was stirring and challenging Zacchaeus to find a solution to his problem? The problem, as you know, was, how am I going to talk to the Lord Jesus? How am I going to see him? Because that was the first thing. Everything has a point. Everything has a time to get there. Now he's up on the tree. There he is. He's looking down at the Lord Jesus. And I wonder what's going through his mind. Oh, if only he could notice me. If only I can have an opportunity to talk to him. If only I could just communicate. But I can't. There are so many people out there. Remember the woman that had a problem? She wasn't well for years. And there in the middle of the crowd, she touched the hem of the Lord Jesus' garment. And Lord Jesus says, who touched me? And the disciples said, guess what? There's so many people here. And you asked the question, who touched me? He knew. He knew exactly what was in her heart and in her mind. And I have this suspicion that Jesus, the Lord, knew exactly what was in Zacchaeus' heart and Zacchaeus' mind. And he looks up at the tree and he says, guess what, mate? Today I'm having dinner with you. To the shock of everybody else. Did someone tell him he was up the tree? Or did the Lord Jesus, in a way that only he can know and understand and preempt? You know, this is one thing about the gospel. This is one thing about the Holy Spirit. This is one thing about God's attitude towards each one of us. God, the Father, understands and knows. He knows before we do. And he makes provision. And he asks us to climb that tree. Today I'm going to have dinner with you. Something happened to Zacchaeus that day. Something happened. His life was changed. His life was transformed. I reckon he almost fell out of that tree when he heard that statement, I'm coming to your place. It was transformed in such a way that others said, wow. It was transformed in such a way that people are talking about it today. Do you know the transformation that comes when you climb the tree looking for the Lord Jesus and he says, guess what? I'm going to your place. The book of Revelation, Jesus knocks at the door of a church and says, behold, I stand at the door and knock. He knocks at the door of each of our hearts too. Those of us who know him and those of us who are yet to know him. Can you hear him knocking? What's your response? Heavenly Father, so often we hear you speaking to us and yet we ignore you. We ignore you because it's uncomfortable and we don't want to do what you want us to do. We ignore you because it stirs our imaginations to the point where we don't want to change our attitudes. We need an attitude adjustment so often. It annoys us because our faith levels are stirred to the point where we have to get out of our comfort zone. But we hear you knocking. You look at us as we're up on that sycamore tree and you say to us, I'm coming to your place today. And Father, we want you to come. Lord Jesus, we want you to come. Walk with us, talk with us, guide us, lead us. Give us a sense of wonder and awe at your presence every day of our lives. To the glory of the Lord Jesus. Amen. This has been Condus Benedict with a thought for the day.

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2: We've recently welcomed a newborn baby into our family. The first couple of months of his life have brought us so much joy. However, I've become quite anxious about some really small things. Well, I worry I'll die before he grows up, or that he'll get hurt when we're in the car. I'm nervous about him getting sick, or that he'll get bullied once he's at school. Besides wrapping my son up and never leaving the house, I need to calm my fears down. When I become all consumed by these horrible thoughts, I force myself to stop. I remind myself that I am loved by an all-powerful God and I can give my fears to Him. God does not want us to live in fear. He wants to take our cares from us. I've found it helpful to visualize actually putting something before God. I list my fears and say, God, I give them to you. While the fears may pop up again, I find handing them over calms me down almost instantly. God loves us and replaces our fear and concern with peace and comfort. No matter what the worry, we can always hand our concerns over to God. I'm Linda Bailey from DailyDevotions.com.au.
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0: This is Condus Benedict with the thought for the day. There are many changes in society and in the world, and over the years certain attitudes in relation to lifestyles and other things have significantly changed technologically and so on, education-wise. In a recent conversation with a friend, the following statement was made in relation to the church and attitudes towards Sunday. Great-granddad called it the Holy Sabbath. Granddad called it the Lord's Day. Dad called it Sunday. We call it the weekend. You can see from these statements that there's been a slow degeneration of attitudes in relation to what we call the Lord's Day. Some may say, we're no longer under the law, and rules and regulations are not the things that bind us together. We have freedom and liberty in the Lord Jesus. That's a true statement. The Apostle Paul says, all things are lawful for the Christian. Corinthians 10, 22 and 23. Yes, he does, but not all things are good for the Christian. We are not under the law. Rules and regulations are not what we're about. Our liberty and freedoms are responsibilities. Paul rightly puts it in Colossians 3:17. Therefore, whether you eat or drink, or whatever you do, do all to the glory of God. Whatever you do in word or deed, do all in the name of the Lord Jesus, giving thanks to God the Father through him. Some time ago, I was on holidays, and I was personally challenged with what some would call slackness, prayer, Bible study, and attitudes towards worship. All these areas of my life were in need of reflection. It's so easy to get slack. The foundations of our forefathers in the faith somehow get watered down. Our Lord in Revelation calls it getting away from our first love. It's easy to let those things that had prominent place in our Christian walk slip away. It's not that we don't care or that we don't believe that they're important, but life gets so crowded with a variety of things and priorities that they're no longer prominent in our lives. Somewhere along the line, we must reevaluate our thinking. We must examine who we are and what we believe. And this constant revelation and reevaluation is a good thing. Maybe we need to get back to our first love. Maybe we need to rekindle the fire of faith, asking questions, what are our priorities in life? What priorities should we have in relation to our involvement with other people, our involvement at work, our involvement within the life of the Christian church? What are the meetings that really matter in the church? And what should our involvement be? How much time and effort and money do and should we invest in our church? Each of us has a vital part to play. For without you, the church is much weaker. We need to ask ourselves the question, what meetings can we dispense with in our lives as we're involved in the church? Our presence and support of these meetings has already determined what we believe to be important or not. There will be some events that we just cannot get to. Work and the need for adequate rest and so on will determine our priorities. But there are other activities that we have not got an adequate excuse for not being involved in. My presence, your presence, isn't so much what am I going to get out of church, out of fellowship, but how much of a blessing am I going to be to the person who's sitting alongside me and in front of me and so on. Prayer, Bible study and worship, private and as a fellowship, should be high on our list of priorities. These are essential. Get this right, and the rest, I believe, comes together. I began with a statement grandfather called it the Holy Sabbath, and we call it the weekend. Is this what we really believe? Father, help me to focus on those things that need to be focused on. Enable me to come back to my first love, that my relationship with the Lord Jesus would be what it should be, that your light may shine in your people to your glory. In Jesus' name. This is Condus Benedict with a thought for the day.
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1: This is Condis Benedict with a thought. John Stott, in his commentary on Ephesians, makes the following statement. For a healthy Christian life today, it is of the most importance to follow Paul's example and keep Christian praise and prayer together. If we keep together praise and prayer, benediction and petition, we are unlikely to lose our spiritual equilibrium. What's he saying? Praise God, come before God and pray for others, pray for yourself. In the simplest of terms, prayer is the expression of the human heart in conversation with God. This is often forgotten and replaced with a one-way conversation, a conversation that tells God what to do and what ought to be. Prayer includes asking, seeking, and knocking. It is the offering of our desires to God. It is the surrendering of our wills to Him. Prayer is being with God. Not a single word needs to be said. It is also a two-way conversation with God. Listening to God, this is very important. Yes, God does speak. He speaks in many ways, through others, through the Scriptures, and by that small, still voice. This is Condis Benedict with a thought.
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So I often say the key to hearing God's voice is listening. God loves to communicate, so we just have to open our spiritual ears to hear Him. Not rocket science, right? Well, maybe, because there's listening, and then there's listening. There's the kind of listening where the boy says to his mother, "The teacher didn't tell us to hand in the assignment today, and now she's given me a detention." And the mum says, "That's awful, son. Did all your friends get a detention too?" And the boy replies, "No, they handed in their assignments. But she never said it was due." That kind of listening. Or the kind of listening where one partner says to the other, and I'm not saying who's who, "But honey, you never told me." And the other partner says, "Yeah, I did. Three times yesterday while you were watching TV." You see, the kind of listening that receives those life-changing, power-encounting, miracle-making thoughts from heaven is the one that activates the heart, that is fully engaged, that hungers to hear God's voice and is ready to respond. Which kind of listener are you? This is Tanya Harris of GodConversations.com.

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3: Did you ever wonder who taught us to spend as much as we earn? Seems that most of us living in the Western world do exactly that. Have you noticed that no sooner do we receive a pay rise than it's already somehow taken up with extra spending? As the income grows, so does the spending, and many wonder why they have nothing to show for it at the end of the year. Proverbs 24:3-4 says, "A house is built by wisdom and becomes strong through good sense. Through knowledge its rooms are filled with all sorts of precious riches and valuables." So it seems that we need to grow our homes and our wealth through good sense, knowledge and wisdom. The question is, how do we do this in practice? Well, Proverbs 21:5 gives us a practical solution. Good planning and hard work lead to prosperity, but hasty shortcuts lead to poverty. What's needed is a plan, a wise plan. A plan for your money is called a budget. A plan to make sure we use our pay rise as well is called a closed circle budget. Now remember, a budget just tells your money where to go, rather than just wondering where it went. Most people don't have a budget, and therefore their money just comes in and goes out, and nothing remains for the one who worked for it. A budget protects your wealth. If you are constantly spending more than you earn, then you'll be eroding your wealth. Either you'll have to redraw on the home loan to cover the difference, or even worse, you'll be using credit cards to cover the gap. This is not a good plan. I hear people saying to me time and time again they don't want to live to a budget because it's restrictive. Frankly, this is a childish response. Firstly, who sets the budget? Adults and grown-ups. Adults and grown-ups plan. If you don't have a budget, then frankly, you need to grow up and start putting one together. You might think this is harsh, but it has been proven that time and time again that we need a plan if we want to succeed. And this plan must include a budget. A closed circle budget is a commitment to God that you will live on a certain amount of money each month, which will include tithing, savings, housing costs, and all necessary living expenses, plus some fun stuff. And the rest, the overflow, will be used for giving, offerings, generosity, and kingdom work. I believe a closed circle budget can be likened to a cup. God fills our cups to meet all our needs, being our closed circle budget. Because we have been good stewards, then God overflows our cup, not because he is wasteful, but because he is generous. With this generous overflow, we get to do some really great stuff, like helping others and giving it away, and building God's kingdom. So get yourself a closed circle budget as soon as possible.
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1: Right now, there are over 40 wars going on across the globe. 40? No wonder we all want peace. But the more we talk about peace, the less it happens. At home or abroad, so many people can't even find peace in their own homes. There's conflict, strife, abuse, divorce. And Jesus comes along and says, love your enemy. Peace I leave with you, my peace I give you. Jesus was and is quite a radical. He knew that the only way for peace to break out between nations or people is for someone to stop shooting, someone to lay down their arms and refuse to fight, someone to take a stand, someone to love their enemy come what may. Now, it's a risky strategy. It'll probably result in scorn, abuse, rejection, pain. It may even cost us our lives. But Jesus knows all about that. There is a price to peace. Let me ask you, in your home, in your workplace, will you pay that price? I'm Bernie Dunn.
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1: In her book, The Top 5 Regrets of the Dying, Bronnie Ware describes her experience as a palliative caregiver. 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She asked her patients about any regrets they had and anything they would do differently. Compiling all the responses, she put them together into the top 5 common themes. One of those regrets is, "I wish I hadn't worked so hard." Many express regret at spending so much of their lives trying to earn as much as possible. Ware suggests that if we could adopt the discipline of simplicity and make more conscious choices by creating more space in our lives for people, we would become happier and need fewer material possessions. Jesus reminded his listeners to focus on the treasures in heaven rather than accumulation on earth.
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2: Through work, I found myself travelling to Nepal with only 4 days' notice. As I sat on the plane with my colleague, we realised not only did we not know how to say hello in the local language, we didn't even know the local currency. I immediately chastised myself for being so poorly organised. While I struggle with languages at the best of times, I at least like to be able to say hello and thank you in the local tongue of a country I'm visiting. It automatically breaks down some of the barriers caused by our different skin colour. Language is the biggest barrier when you travel, and no matter how good your charades are, it causes great challenges. 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We all have groups of friends or colleagues we connect with and feel like we're on the same page with. But true unity comes when we all work together to build something that's good, even with people who are different to us. Who can you unite with today? I'm Linda Bailey from dailydevotions.com.au.
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0: Anger is a common problem in marriage, and all couples have to deal with it. 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I'm Brett Ryan for Focus on the Family, Australia. 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

0: Marry the right person. Hi, I'm Warwick Marsh from Dads for Kids. Hanging on my wall at home, I have H. Jackson Brown Jr.'s 21 Suggestions for Success. Now, I don't know who H. Jackson Brown Jr. is, but I often refer to his 21 great and sensible ideas for a great and sensible life. Marry the right person is the first on his list. This one decision will determine 90% of your happiness or misery, but I would add something else. Be the right person to marry. Becoming the right person for your marriage mate is a lifetime job, so is becoming a good father. Life is a journey, and committing yourself to constant improvement is usually a guarantee that you will end up on the right road. As the poet said, two roads diverged in the middle of my life. I took the one less traveled by. That's made the difference every night and every day. For more ideas on being a great dad or to subscribe to our weekly newsletter for dads, go to fatherhood.org.au.
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2: What does it mean to say that God is faithful? 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He is steadfast in His allegiance to His people. He will not leave us in the lurch. It also means He is firm in His adherence to His promises. God keeps His word. Faithfulness suggests the idea of loyalty, constancy, being resolute, consistent. He remembers our work, each individual act. He takes note of the love within us that prompted that deed. You see, He's just. He doesn't forget. He is loving. God is faithful.
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0: I'm sure you've had the experience, and when you do, it really tears at your heartstrings. Big department store, a lost child crying its eyes out. There's something about the vulnerability and the sound of that cry you don't forget quickly. As a child, Jesus went missing for a couple of days. Ironically, it's one of the few times we hear of his early years. His family headed for home from a festival on the assumption he was in the crowd playing with his mates. When Mary and Joseph realized he wasn't, they took off back to Jerusalem in a panic. Eventually, they found him with the religious leaders asking questions and giving answers that left them gobsmacked. His parents did the parent thing. We were worried, but Jesus put it that since the temple was his real father's house, it'd stand to reason that's where he'd be. Children have that uncluttered kind of logic, don't they? We've all got spiritual DNA that belongs to our heavenly father, and even though it's not obvious, it's still there. Why not re-establish contact with him today?
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1: 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I used to be addicted to cigarettes. Now, I knew smoking would kill me, but I was addicted. Until one day, I watched someone die of lung cancer. I never smoked again. And you know something? That's one of the reasons so many people give Jesus a miss. Sure, they believe he is who he says he is, but you know, if I give my life to him, then I'll have to give up this stuff I'm addicted to. And I don't want to give it up, even though I know it'll kill me. If that's you, then today's a wake-up call. Giving up smoking was one of the most difficult things I ever had to do. But the benefits, health and life, the extra money, they've been amazing. Turning our lives around from all that stuff we know is wrong was always going to be hard. It is. I had to do that too. But what an amazing life it's been ever since. Jesus.
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1: 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In a world of electronic communication and 24-hour news cycle and fast food, we can't stand to wait. 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The psalm is a cry from the heart of the desperate person seeking help and relief. Waiting is never easy, not then and not now. It takes real faith to wait, hope, and believe.
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1: We've recently welcomed a newborn baby into our family. The first couple of months of his life have brought us so much joy. However, I've become quite anxious about some really small things. Well, I worry I'll die before he grows up, or that he'll get hurt when we're in the car. I'm nervous about him getting sick, or that he'll get bullied once he's at school. Besides wrapping my son up and never leaving the house, I need to calm my fears down. When I become all consumed by these horrible thoughts, I force myself to stop. I remind myself that I am loved by an all-powerful God and I can give my fears to Him. God does not want us to live in fear. He wants to take our cares from us. I've found it helpful to visualize actually putting something before God. I list my fears and say, God, I give them to you. While the fears may pop up again, I find handing them over calms me down almost instantly. God loves us and replaces our fear and concern with peace and comfort. No matter what the worry, we can always hand our concerns over to God. I'm Linda Bailey from dailydevotions.com.au.
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This is Condas Benedict with a thought for the day. I've been going through the Gospel of John chapter 15 for quite some time. It's a fantastic passage of Scripture. The words of the Lord Jesus, "If you abide in me and my words abide in you, you will ask what you desire and that shall be done for you." The theme today is prayer. Prayer for the child of God is like water in a desert. It's our lifeblood. It confirms our relationship with God the Father. And it is the simplest of things to do, yet can be so complex that we do not fully understand the power of prayer. Prayer needs no rules, yet when boundaries and understanding of what prayer is are applied, it can enhance our relationship with God the Father. Prayer should not be overthought, dissected, and interrogated, strained to produce some sort of teaching to show how smart we are or how intellectual we might be or how spiritual we are. I've spent a lot of time over the years on the topic of prayer. I spent a lot of time in praying as well. And in my library, there used to be a whole shelf or shelves full of books on prayer. It's an important topic and it's something that we should think about, do, understand. We open the Word of God, and within the pages of the Word of God, we have God's wonderful revelation of the Lord Jesus, plan of salvation, and a beautiful understanding of the power of prayer and the availability of God the Father. God the Father is a millisecond away. I've come to the conclusion that it doesn't matter if we do it right or wrong. As long as we come before God the Father in prayer with an open heart and an open mind, with a desire to know His will for our lives, with a desire to be drawn closer to the Lord Jesus, then God will wonderfully bless His people. Take it personally. God will wonderfully bless you. James Montgomery wrote many, many hymns. The son of two Moravian missionaries, orphaned as they died on the mission field, and yet he grew to be a strong hymn writer, preacher, teacher, evangelist. And this is a hymn that he wrote on prayer. Prayer is a soul sincere desire, uttered or unexpressed, the motion of a hidden fire that trembles in the breast. Prayer is the burden of a sigh, the falling of a tear, the upward glancing of an eye, when none but God is near. Prayer is the simplest form of speech that infant lips can try. Prayer the sublimest strains that reach the majesty on high. Prayer is the Christian's vital breath, the Christian's native air, his watchword at the gates of death. He enters rest with prayer. The saints in prayer appear as one in word and deed and mind, while with the Father and the Son, sweet fellowship they find. O Thou by whom we come to God, the life, the truth, the way, the path of prayer Thyself hast trod, Lord, teach us how to pray. Heavenly Father, we neglect to come before You. We sometimes get a bit complicated. We read books, we think about a whole lot of things, and yet coming to You very simply and saying, "Here I am," can't do anything else. I'll follow the example of the Lord Jesus, the way, the truth, and the life. I'll just come to You and unburden my heart, speak to You. Father, as I speak, may You open my ears to hear. Help us, Heavenly Father, to be people of prayer. In Jesus' name, amen. This is Condas Benedict with a thought for the day.

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1: I've always enjoyed people watching. Now, not in a weird stalker kind of way, but I'm always intrigued at how people act when they don't realise someone is watching them. I used to sit in shopping centres and watch the people pass me by. You can never really know what's happening in someone's life just by looking at the surface. If I see a well-dressed person laughing with some friends, I automatically assume that everything is perfect in their life. And yet, if I were to scratch the surface, I might find a completely different story. Our natural instinct is to judge others by their outward appearance, and yet we can never assume we know what someone else is experiencing. I'm Linda Bailey from dailydevotions.com.au.
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0: This is Condis Benedict with a thought for the day. I've been reading through the Gospel of John lately, and when I read through chapter 5, I was taken back and I was blessed at the same time. I love the way the Lord Jesus dealt with this lame man. When you get a chance, read through John 5. It will bless you too. Here's a guy that's been lame for a very, very long time. He's taken to the pool. He sits there and he waits and the water is stirred. He's supposed to get into the water and there people are healed. But it doesn't happen for him because he can't get into the water. Commentator of old J.C. Ryle said this about this passage. For this man there was no healing. Friendless, helpless and hopeless, he lay near the wonder-working waters, but derived no benefit from them. Year after year, passed away and left him still uncured. No relief or change for the better seemed likely to come, except for the grave. Question: why put yourself through all that anxiety? Answer: because where there is life, there is always hope. Or better still, where there is hope, there is always life. We should never lose hope. As children of God, we have the greatest source of hope. And what's that? Our faith in the Lord Jesus. All it takes is a small spark to get a fire going. Remember the words of that old song? A speck of faith to understand the words of the Lord Jesus. It only takes a speck of faith because it is the object of our faith that is important. The object of our faith is more important than our faith itself. The Lord Jesus can be trusted more than faith or trust itself. I don't know if you understand that concept. Some people don't. But for me, it's crucial. Looking unto Jesus, the author and perfecter of my faith. Not looking unto Con and all the ability he has to believe and trust. We focus on the Lord Jesus. Many believe in belief or trust or faith in itself, when our focus should be on the author of faith, the center of faith. That is, the Lord Jesus himself. There's another thing at play here. What is it that takes our focus off the Lord Jesus? It is the old-fashioned word sin. People don't like to talk about sin. They just sweep it under the carpet. They give it wholesome names. Sin focuses on sin. Sin focuses on man and what man can do, and at times snubs its nose at God. The psalmist observed, "The fool says in his heart, there is no God. They are corrupt. Their deeds are vile. There is no one who does good." That's from Psalm 14. One aspect of John chapter 5 is the suffering and pain of an individual who may be representative of many today who suffer and are in great pain. There is hope, hope that is in the Lord Jesus. There will be a time when there will be no more wars, no more pain. Hear what John says in Revelation 21. He will wipe away every tear from their eyes. There will be no more death, or mourning, or crying, or pain, for the old order of things has passed away. Till that time, we have life as we know it, and a hope in the Lord Jesus, should we avail ourselves of this. Heavenly Father, it's so easy to get caught up in the everyday things that happen that we lose sight of your presence. It's so easy to allow sin to control. It's so easy to allow circumstances, maybe suffering and pain, or other things to take control that we lose sight of your presence. Enable us by faith, not in ourselves and what we can do, but by faith in you, to move forward, trusting, being aware of your presence. This we pray in the name of the Lord Jesus. This is Condis Benedict with a thought for the day.
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3: In this bulletin, a Telstra Senate inquiry gets heated, and in sport, AFL. With more, I'm Naomi Millam. Telstra says last week's network outage would have been avoided if a key piece of equipment had been replaced. A Senate inquiry is examining the outage. Telstra concedes the incident was caused by a failure to properly update a 15-year-old server. In a heated exchange with inquiry chair Sarah Hanson-Young, Telstra executive Gerard Tracy concedes the crisis could have been averted.
4: If this was a new server, would this have occurred?
5: That'll have to be part of the investigation.
4: What do you think would happen?
5: That a newer piece of hardware operating in the same design that we intended to, the issue wouldn't have happened.
3: The outage left more than 600 people unable to call 000. A Liberal MP and Jewish Australian says he feels like his safety has declined since the October 7th terror attack by Hamas. Julian Lisa says the experience of many Jewish people in Australia highlights the importance of the work being done by the Royal Commission into anti-Semitism. He says he understands why some in the community feel they may be safer moving to Israel.
6: This country's been uniquely good to Jewish Australians. We've been here since the First Fleet and we've contributed in any way and every way. And I just don't like what's become of Australia in the last few years. I want to return the Australia I know and love to being the safe, open, free place it's always been.
3: Another two presumed positive cases of H5 bird flu have been found in seabirds in WA. It takes the total cases of confirmed or presumed positive cases to 17 in Australia. Meanwhile, a humpback whale calf has been tested for the disease after it washed up on a Sydney beach. Tasmania is edging closer to passing conversion practices laws, according to the Australian Christian Lobby. CEO Michelle Pearce says these laws just restrict parents, pastors, counsellors and medical specialists from advising individuals on their sexuality or gender. She told Vision Radio the ACL aims to make them as weak as possible.
7: It's likely to pass, so we're in the game just trying to amend the law, to water it down, to protect freedom of religion, to protect medical practitioners. There has been some bills that have passed in other states that really do nothing, so that's what we want this law to do. If it's going to pass, let's weaken it. Let's make it a law that really does nothing, especially that doesn't affect religious freedom and freedom of speech.
3: Ms. Pearce says anti-conversion laws still have the potential to impact on those freedoms. The US president is accusing China of committing the largest compromise of election data in history. Speaking in a primetime national TV address, Donald Trump says documents have revealed the voter files of 220 million Americans were acquired in the years after the 2020 election, and China assigned a data exploitation unit to utilize the files. To AFL, Eagles coach Andrew McWalter is relishing the opportunity to wheel out the same team for consecutive weeks as they prepare to host reigning premiers Brisbane tomorrow night. West Coast are hoping to snap a 5-game losing streak and record their 5th win of the season. After an encouraging performance against the Bulldogs, McWalter is sticking with the same team.
8: Yeah, I think it's critical. We haven't been in a position to be able to do this for a while. We haven't won the last 2 weeks, but we feel like we've played for large periods a reasonable brand and a reasonable style of footy, and people are playing their roles, and we think the continuity will be important.
3: The last time West Coast beat Brisbane was in 2018. That's the latest Vision National News. I'm Naomi Millam.

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1: I sometimes wonder why people don't stop to listen to God. Perhaps we don't realise how valuable His words are. We think His words are just like ours. Our words aren't always worth remembering. We speak without thinking all the time. We exaggerate and embellish. We spin and we slander. We spout claims that are only half true and make promises that we don't keep. But the Bible says God's words are spirit and they are life. They have the power to create. They transcend time, overrule circumstances, and endure through the generations. Once spoken, they are watched over to ensure they fulfill their purpose. They must come to pass, for to fail is to defy the nature of the one who spoke them. By God's words, we live. His words are more valuable than anything in this world. They are well worth searching for. This is Tanya Harris of GodConversations.com.
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2: In this bulletin, change of leadership official in the UK, an arrest made over Desi Freeman's final movements, and a narrow win in the NRL. With more, I'm Gareth Stafford. Andy Burnham has been confirmed as the UK's new Labour leader and is on his way to becoming Britain's seventh Prime Minister in 10 years. In his first speech as party leader, Mr. Burnham praised outgoing Prime Minister Keir Starmer.
3: Keir put Labour back in a position to change people's lives, and that is what we have been doing these last 2 years. New rights for workers and for renters. Britain's reputation rebuilt on the world stage.
2: King Charles is expected to invite Mr. Burnham to form a government on Monday. An arrest has been made over the movements of police killer Desi Freeman, Alex Riddell reports.
4: Victorian detectives have arrested a 58-year-old New South Wales woman as part of an ongoing investigation into the movements of Desi Freeman. The woman will now be interviewed by police. It comes after Freeman evaded authorities after he shot and killed two police officers in Victoria's High Country last year. He was on the run for 7 months as a fugitive and was then shot and killed at a property in March this year. Task Force Summit continues to investigate the movements of Freeman and who may have assisted him during his time on the run.
2: Alex Riddell reporting. Former professional cyclist Rowan Dennis will return to court in September after pleading guilty to driving while suspended. The Olympian was banned from driving for 5 years after the death of his wife Melissa Hoskins in 2023. Police have impounded the 36-year-old's car. The WA Deputy Premier has been forced to defend the state's prison system following a disturbance at a maximum security facility. The Department of Justice says around half a dozen inmates who were in a unit wing at Casuarina Prison were involved in the incident. Rita Safiotti says they're looking into what happened.
5: Again, you never like seeing these things happen, but in relation to the incident, as I understand, that all the units continue to operate and there's now an investigation into the amount of damage that's occurred and also what happens from this point in time. So that investigation's happening at the moment, but as I understand, all units continue to operate.
2: The WA Prison Officers Union says understaffing is to blame, with one officer sustaining an injury. A team of young local missionaries who'd been distributing scripture booklets in Indigenous languages to a remote Papua New Guinean school faced being stranded there for days because fast-running rivers and landslides had cut off the overland track. Helen Williams from World Missionary Press has told Mission Network News God answered their prayers for a way home.
6: As the team was wrapping up their session in the school, the sky echoed with a familiar sound. It was the drone of an aircraft approaching. Missionaries looked up and a Mission Aviation Fellowship plane touched down, and all of a sudden there was the opportunity for the missionaries to return. The team quickly made their way to the landing site. They negotiated with the pilot for a fair price to help them get home.
2: The flight home was filled with gratitude and awe because most of the team had never even been on a plane before. To sport and in the NRL, Cronulla has held on for a narrow 20-18 victory over the Newcastle Knights. Sharks coach Craig Fitzgibbon says he was impressed with his side's resilience.
7: They turned up. They're a handful tonight, and they're a good side. So it's like the way we didn't go away at all. Like, not at any point did I see us not stay at it.
2: Meantime, the Roosters claimed their fourth straight victory with an 8-point win over the Melbourne Storm. And in the AFL, the Crows have stunned the Swans in front of their home fans, handing Sydney their second loss in a row. Adelaide dominating in the last quarter to win by 16 points and temporarily jumped to third on the ladder. That's the latest Vision National News. I'm Gareth Stafford.

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2: Jesus told a story about 10 young women who went to a wedding, and each of them took a lamp as they waited for the groom to arrive. Five took enough oil to keep their lamps burning for a short time, while the others, the wise ones, took extra oil to keep their lamps burning longer. The groom was delayed and inevitably the first five ran out of oil. As they rushed off to refill their oil, the groom arrived. Jesus says the wise young women were invited to go straight into the wedding party, while the others who had run out of oil missed out. Are you in danger of being like those five young women, on fire for Jesus in the short term, but in danger of running out of oil? The Bible says Jesus could come back today, or in 1,000 years. Make sure your lamp of faith doesn't burn out before he returns.
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2: In this bulletin, charges laid over the Lao methanol poisoning case, the US and Iran continuing to trade blows, and doctors warn about listening to AI for medical advice. With more, I'm Gareth Stafford. The owner of a Lao distillery has now been charged over the methanol poisoning deaths of two Australian teenagers. Holly Morton Bowles and Bianca Jones died after drinking tainted alcohol at a hostel in 2024. Two Danish citizens were also killed in the incident, with the country's officials saying the business owner faces up to 4 years in prison for selling hazardous food and operating illegally. It comes after loved ones were previously told the maximum sentence could be just 1 year. The US and Iran have widened attacks as the renewed conflict shows no sign of de-escalation. American forces have struck multiple bridges, while Tehran responded with the largest retaliatory strikes since the peace deal collapsed. Several Arab nations have condemned Iran's actions on US bases and urged the two countries to return to the negotiating table. Australia's top doctors are concerned by the rise of misinformation when people are looking for health advice. The Australian Medical Association has moved to reaffirm the role of practitioners in a changing digital landscape. AMA Vice President Dr. Julian Raitt says AI assistants struggle to provide accurate guidance around medical issues.
3: Of course, we believe that healthcare is a team effort, and doctors have a unique role to really diagnose and coordinate safe care, but also to explain the evidence to people and make sure that it's relevant to their particular circumstances.
2: The AMA says AI systems must never replace real doctors, as they carry risks like system errors, data privacy breaches, and embedded biases. Queensland police are vowing to continue to target dangerous drivers after a road safety operation revealed alarming behaviour behind the wheel. The three-week operation saw 1,500 people charged with drink or drug driving and 6,000 fines issued. Assistant Commissioner Rhys Wildman says despite Operation Cold Snap wrapping up last night, drivers who do the wrong thing can still expect to be caught.
4: This is around choice and accountability. If you choose to disregard our laws on our roads and put yourself and other road users at risk, you'll be held accountable. It's that simple.
2: 19 people also died on the Queensland roads over the course of 3 weeks. The Kenya Christian Professionals Forum has advised African leaders to adopt the African Family Values Charter to safeguard the traditions, culture, and sovereignty of their countries. The call comes after Kenya's evangelical president, William Ruto, warned that foreign development financiers were demanding that nations enact new laws on sexuality and gender as a condition for funding. He said Africa should reduce its dependence on external financing. The Values Charter is founded on the biblical view of marriage, sexuality, and gender. Christian leaders have praised the European Union for condemning the persecution of believers in Pakistan, Nigeria, and Sudan. The European Parliament adopted three resolutions addressing the human rights situations in those countries relating to forced conversions, violence, and war crimes. To sport, and in the AFL, Adelaide has taken on and defeated Sydney by 16 points on a soggy night at the SCG. Swans coach Dean Cox says they lost it in the first and last quarters, admitting there's still lots of work to do.
5: As simple as I can be with that. Everyone, all of us have it, have to do it. So, and we need to do it pretty quickly.
2: First up today, Port Adelaide hosts Fremantle at the Adelaide Oval. Then North Melbourne meets Melbourne at Docklands. That's the latest Vision National News. I'm Gareth Stafford.

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2: Have a think about it. What is it you don't currently have that would make your life better? Is it tangible or intangible? Thinking you don't have something can be so destructive. Time and again, Jesus went out of his way to deliver extreme acts of kindness and healing motivated by love. It was never based on how much the person had or what they could give. It was simply based on them being loved and valued by him. His good news was of a God who loves lavishly and restores relationships with himself and others through the power of forgiveness. A heavenly father not given to dysfunctional ways like earthly fathers, but of divine compassion, restoring humanity one heart at a time through life-giving love and freedom. And the outworking of that restoration isn't about material gain, but of contentment deep in your soul, a solid foundation that's there regardless of your circumstances. And the irony is, it's what you were made for.
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3: In this bulletin, charges laid over the Lao methanol poisoning case, the US and Iran continuing to trade blows, and doctors warn about listening to AI for medical advice. With more, I'm Gareth Stafford. The owner of a Lao distillery has now been charged over the methanol poisoning deaths of two Australian teenagers. Holly Morton Bowles and Bianca Jones died after drinking tainted alcohol at a hostel in 2024. Two Danish citizens were also killed in the incident, with the country's officials saying the business owner faces up to 4 years in prison for selling hazardous food and operating illegally. It comes after loved ones were previously told the maximum sentence could be just 1 year. The US and Iran have widened attacks as the renewed conflict shows no sign of de-escalation. American forces have struck multiple bridges, while Tehran responded with the largest retaliatory strikes since the peace deal collapsed. Several Arab nations have condemned Iran's actions on US bases and urged the two countries to return to the negotiating table. Australia's top doctors are concerned by the rise of misinformation when

0: people are looking for health advice. The Australian Medical Association has moved to reaffirm the role of practitioners in a changing digital landscape. AMA Vice President Dr. Julian Raitt says AI assistants struggle to provide accurate guidance around medical issues.
1: Of course, we believe that healthcare is a team effort, and obviously doctors have a unique role to really diagnose and coordinate safe care, but also to explain the evidence to people and make sure that it's relevant to their particular circumstances.
0: The AMA says AI systems must never replace real doctors, as they carry risks like system errors, data privacy breaches, and embedded biases. Queensland police are vowing to continue to target dangerous drivers after a road safety operation revealed alarming behaviour behind the wheel. The three-week operation saw 1,500 people charged with drink or drug driving and 6,000 fines issued. Assistant Commissioner Rhys Wildman says despite Operation Cold Snap wrapping up last night, drivers who do the wrong thing can still expect to be caught.
2: This is around choice and accountability. If you choose to disregard our laws on our roads and put yourself and other road users at risk, you'll be held accountable. It's that simple.
0: 19 people also died on the Queensland roads over the course of 3 weeks. The Kenya Christian Professionals Forum has advised African leaders to adopt the African Family Values Charter to safeguard the traditions, culture and sovereignty of their countries. The call comes after Kenya's evangelical president William Ruto warned that foreign development financiers were demanding that nations enact new laws on sexuality and gender as a condition for funding. He said Africa should reduce its dependence on external financing. The Values Charter is founded on the biblical view of marriage, sexuality and gender. Christian leaders have praised the European Union for condemning the persecution of believers in Pakistan, Nigeria and Sudan. The European Parliament adopted 3 resolutions addressing the human rights situations in those countries relating to forced conversions, violence and war crimes. To sport, and in the AFL, Adelaide has taken on and defeated Sydney by 16 points on a soggy night at the SCG. Swans coach Dean Cox says they lost it in the first and last quarters, admitting there's still lots of work to do.
3: As simple as I can be with that. Everyone, all of us have to do it. So, and we need to do it pretty quickly.
0: First up today, Port Adelaide hosts Fremantle at the Adelaide Oval, then North Melbourne meets Melbourne at Docklands. That's the latest Vision National News. I'm Gareth Stafford.

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things up from the past. The world that I once knew was in a cardboard box in the lobby, lost and found.

Most teenagers are kind of like the weather. They can change every few hours and you never know what to expect. I'm Brett Ryan for Focus on the Family Australia. It's tough seeing your sweet 14-year-old suddenly start brooding around the house. The truth is, mood swings in teenagers are perfectly normal. 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For more on navigating the teen years, go to families.org.au and check us out on Facebook.

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2: In this bulletin, charges laid over the Lao methanol poisoning case, the US and Iran continuing to trade blows, and doctors warn about listening to AI for medical advice. With more, I'm Gareth Stafford. The owner of a Lao distillery has now been charged over the methanol poisoning deaths of two Australian teenagers. Holly Morton Bowles and Bianca Jones died after drinking tainted alcohol at a hostel in 2024. Two Danish citizens were also killed in the incident, with the country's officials saying the business owner faces up to 4 years in prison for selling hazardous food and operating illegally. It comes after loved ones were previously told the maximum sentence could be just 1 year. The US and Iran have widened attacks as the renewed conflict shows no sign of de-escalation. American forces have struck multiple bridges, while Tehran responded with the largest retaliatory strikes since the peace deal collapsed. Several Arab nations have condemned Iran's actions on US bases and urged the two countries to return to the negotiating table. Australia's top doctors are concerned by the rise of misinformation when people are looking for health advice. The Australian Medical Association has moved to reaffirm the role of practitioners in a changing digital landscape. AMA Vice President Dr. Julian Raitt says AI assistants struggle to provide accurate guidance around medical issues.
3: Of course, we believe that healthcare is a team effort, and obviously doctors have a unique role to really diagnose and coordinate safe care, but also to explain the evidence to people and make sure that it's relevant to their particular circumstances.
2: The AMA says AI systems must never replace real doctors, as they carry risks like system errors, data privacy breaches, and embedded biases. Queensland police are vowing to continue to target dangerous drivers after a road safety operation revealed alarming behaviour behind the wheel. The three-week operation saw 1,500 people charged with drink or drug driving and 6,000 fines issued. Assistant Commissioner Rhys Wildman says despite Operation Cold Snap wrapping up last night, drivers who do the wrong thing can still expect to be caught.
4: This is around choice and accountability. If you choose to disregard our laws on our roads and put yourself and other road users at risk, you'll be held accountable. It's that simple.
2: 19 people also died on the Queensland roads over the course of 3 weeks. The Kenya Christian Professionals Forum has advised African leaders to adopt the African Family Values Charter to safeguard the traditions, culture and sovereignty of their countries. The call comes after Kenya's evangelical president William Ruto warned that foreign development financiers were demanding that nations enact new laws on sexuality and gender as a condition for funding. He said Africa should reduce its dependence on external financing. The Values Charter is founded on the biblical view of marriage, sexuality and gender. Christian leaders have praised the European Union for condemning the persecution of believers in Pakistan, Nigeria and Sudan. The European Parliament adopted 3 resolutions addressing the human rights situations in those countries relating to forced conversions, violence and war crimes. To sport and in the AFL, Adelaide has taken on and defeated Sydney by 16 points on a soggy night at the SCG. Swans coach Dean Cox says they lost it in the first and last quarters, admitting there's still lots of work to do.
5: As simple as I can be with that. Everyone, all of us have to do it. So then we need to do it pretty quickly.
2: First up today, Port Adelaide hosts Fremantle at the Adelaide Oval, then North Melbourne meets Melbourne at Docklands. That's the latest Vision National News. I'm Gareth Stafford.

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1: It's funny how some things that Christians believe seem old-fashioned. Like not sleeping together before marriage. I mean, really? Hi, I'm Bernie Diamond. When my wife Jackie and I met, we were in our late 30s. And just quietly, she is gorgeous. And at that age, it would have been the easiest thing in the world just to shack up together. Especially since when we bought our house 3 months before our wedding, we couldn't afford to pay both the mortgage on the new house and the rent on my apartment. What do you do? Well, Jackie moved into the new house, and I asked around in our church. Get this, a retired couple, Ken and Jean, were planning a tour of Europe. They'd booked the tickets months before. They were scheduled to leave the day that our house settled, and their return date? 5 a.m. on the 18th of October, the morning of our wedding. And yes, they were delighted to have me mind their house for free. Now go on. Go on, tell me that's old-fashioned. Tell me God wasn't in that.
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2: In this bulletin, charges laid over the Lao methanol poisoning case, the US and Iran continuing to trade blows, and doctors warn about listening to AI for medical advice. With more, I'm Gareth Stafford. The owner of a Lao distillery has now been charged over the methanol poisoning deaths of two Australian teenagers. Holly Morton Bowles and Bianca Jones died after drinking tainted alcohol at a hostel in 2024. Two Danish citizens were also killed in the incident, with the country's officials saying the business owner faces up to 4 years in prison for selling hazardous food and operating illegally. It comes after loved ones were previously told the maximum sentence could be just 1 year. The US and Iran have widened attacks as the renewed conflict shows no sign of de-escalation. American forces have struck multiple bridges, while Tehran responded with the largest retaliatory strikes since the peace deal collapsed. Several Arab nations have condemned Iran's actions on US bases and urged the two countries to return to the negotiating table. Australia's top doctors are concerned by the rise of misinformation when people are looking for health advice. The Australian Medical Association has moved to reaffirm the role of practitioners in a changing digital landscape. AMA Vice President Dr. Julian Raitt says AI assistants struggle to provide accurate guidance around medical issues.
3: Of course, we believe that healthcare is a team effort, and doctors have a unique role to really diagnose and coordinate safe care, but also to explain the evidence to people and make sure that it's relevant to their particular circumstances.
2: The AMA says AI systems must never replace real doctors, as they carry risks like system errors, data privacy breaches, and embedded biases. Queensland police are vowing to continue to target dangerous drivers after a road safety operation revealed alarming behaviour behind the wheel. The three-week operation saw 1,500 people charged with drink or drug driving and 6,000 fines issued. Assistant Commissioner Rhys Wildman says despite Operation Cold Snap wrapping up last night, drivers who do the wrong thing can still expect to be caught.
4: This is around choice and accountability. If you choose to disregard our laws on our roads and put yourself and other road users at risk, you'll be held accountable. It's that simple.
2: 19 people also died on the Queensland roads over the course of 3 weeks. The Kenya Christian Professionals Forum has advised African leaders to adopt the African Family Values Charter to safeguard the traditions, culture and sovereignty of their countries. The call comes after Kenya's evangelical president William Ruto warned that foreign development financiers were demanding that nations enact new laws on sexuality and gender as a condition for funding. He said Africa should reduce its dependence on external financing. The Values Charter is founded on the biblical view of marriage, sexuality and gender. Christian leaders have praised the European Union for condemning the persecution of believers in Pakistan, Nigeria and Sudan. The European Parliament adopted three resolutions addressing the human rights situations in those countries relating to forced conversions, violence and war crimes. To sport, and in the AFL, Adelaide has taken on and defeated Sydney by 16 points on a soggy night at the SCG. Swans coach Dean Cox says they lost it in the first and last quarters, admitting there's still lots of work to do.
5: As simple as I can be with that. Everyone, all of us have it, have to do it. So, and we need to do it pretty quickly.
2: First up today, Port Adelaide hosts Fremantle at the Adelaide Oval. Then North Melbourne meets Melbourne at Docklands. That's the latest Vision National News. I'm Gareth Stafford.

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Have you ever thought about what won't be in heaven? I'm Danny Sinnott with Another Brave to Go. Heaven is one of the most powerful tools that God has given us to stay focused on hope and the reality that our present circumstances will not overwhelm us forever. God is preparing a place for us that the Bible says, no eye has seen, no ear has heard, and no mind can even imagine these good things that God has in store for us. Even our greatest imaginations about heaven don't even come close to how awesome it'll be. And we read things in the Bible about it, things that are just amazing. Everlasting life spent in the presence of Jesus, streets of gold, the beautiful sight of the city of Jerusalem that will look like a rainbow because its walls are made from layers of precious stones. But some of the best things about heaven will actually be the things that are not there. There'll be no more death, mourning, sorrow, or pain, for the former things will have passed away. I think that's enough motivation to want to be there in itself, don't you think? So when things get overwhelming here on earth, lift your beautiful face to the sky and remember what's coming. Your rough roads will become streets of gold. Love, health, joy, and life will be yours with Jesus forever. For more resources, podcasts, and videos on doing life together, head on over to our website, braveenough.org.

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3: In this bulletin, charges laid over the Lao methanol poisoning case, the US and Iran continuing to trade blows, and doctors warn about listening to AI for medical advice. With more, I'm Gareth Stafford. The owner of a Lao distillery has now been charged over the methanol poisoning deaths of two Australian teenagers. Holly Morton Bowles and Bianca Jones died after drinking tainted alcohol at a hostel in 2024. Two Danish citizens were also killed in the incident, with the country's officials saying the business owner faces up to 4 years in prison for selling hazardous food and operating illegally. It comes after loved ones were previously told the maximum sentence could be just 1 year. The US and Iran have widened attacks as the renewed conflict shows no sign of de-escalation. American forces have struck multiple bridges, while Tehran responded with the largest retaliatory strikes since the peace deal collapsed. Several Arab nations have condemned Iran's actions on US bases and urged the two countries to return to the negotiating table. Australia's top doctors are concerned by the rise of misinformation when people are looking for health advice. The Australian Medical Association has moved to reaffirm the role of practitioners in a changing digital landscape. AMA Vice President Dr. Julian Raitt says AI assistants struggle to provide accurate guidance around medical issues.
4: Of course, we believe that healthcare is a team effort, and doctors have a unique role to really diagnose and coordinate safe care, but also to explain the evidence to people and make sure that it's relevant to their particular circumstances.
3: The AMA says AI systems must never replace real doctors, as they carry risks like system errors, data privacy breaches, and embedded biases. Queensland police are vowing to continue to target dangerous drivers after a road safety operation revealed alarming behaviour behind the wheel. The three-week operation saw 1,500 people charged with drink or drug driving and 6,000 fines issued. Assistant Commissioner Rhys Wildman says despite Operation Cold Snap wrapping up last night, drivers who do the wrong thing can still expect to be caught.
5: This is around choice and accountability. If you choose to disregard our laws on our roads and put yourself and other road users at risk, you'll be held accountable. It's that simple.
3: 19 people also died on the Queensland roads over the course of 3 weeks. The Kenya Christian Professionals Forum has advised African leaders to adopt the African Family Values Charter to safeguard the traditions, culture and sovereignty of their countries. The call comes after Kenya's evangelical president William Ruto warned that foreign development financiers were demanding that nations enact new laws on sexuality and gender as a condition for funding. He said Africa should reduce its dependence on external financing. The Values Charter is founded on the biblical view of marriage, sexuality and gender. Christian leaders have praised the European Union for condemning the persecution of believers in Pakistan, Nigeria and Sudan. The European Parliament adopted three resolutions addressing the human rights situations in those countries relating to forced conversions, violence and war crimes. To sport, and in the AFL, Adelaide has taken on and defeated Sydney by 16 points on a soggy night at the SCG. Swans coach Dean Cox says they lost it in the first and last quarters, admitting there's still lots of work to do.
6: As simple as I can be with that. Everyone, all of us have to do it. So, and we need to do it pretty quickly.
3: First up today, Port Adelaide hosts Fremantle at the Adelaide Oval, then North Melbourne meets Melbourne at Docklands. That's the latest Vision National News. I'm Gareth Stafford.

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1: I've always enjoyed people watching. Now, not in a weird stalker kind of way, but I'm always intrigued at how people act when they don't realise someone is watching them. I used to sit in shopping centres and watch the people pass me by. You can never really know what's happening in someone's life just by looking at the surface. If I see a well-dressed person laughing with some friends, I automatically assume that everything is perfect in their life. And yet, if I were to scratch the surface, I might find a completely different story. Our natural instinct is to judge others by their outward appearance, and yet we can never assume we know what someone else is experiencing. I'm Linda Bailey from dailydevotions.com.au.
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2: In this bulletin, charges laid over the Lao methanol poisoning case, the US and Iran continuing to trade blows, and doctors warn about listening to AI for medical advice. With more, I'm Gareth Stafford. The owner of a Lao distillery has now been charged over the methanol poisoning deaths of two Australian teenagers. Holly Morton Bowles and Bianca Jones died after drinking tainted alcohol at a hostel in 2024. Two Danish citizens were also killed in the incident, with the country's officials saying the business owner faces up to 4 years in prison for selling hazardous food and operating illegally. It comes after loved ones were previously told the maximum sentence could be just 1 year. The US and Iran have widened attacks as the renewed conflict shows no sign of de-escalation. American forces have struck multiple bridges, while Tehran responded with the largest retaliatory strikes since the peace deal collapsed. Several Arab nations have condemned Iran's actions on US bases and urged the two countries to return to the negotiating table. Australia's top doctors are concerned by the rise of misinformation when people are looking for health advice. The Australian Medical Association has moved to reaffirm the role of practitioners in a changing digital landscape. AMA Vice President Dr. Julian Raitt says AI assistants struggle to provide accurate guidance around medical issues.
3: Of course, we believe that healthcare is a team effort, and doctors have a unique role to really diagnose and coordinate safe care, but also to explain the evidence to people and make sure that it's relevant to their particular circumstances.
2: The AMA says AI systems must never replace real doctors, as they carry risks like system errors, data privacy breaches, and embedded biases. Queensland police are vowing to continue to target dangerous drivers after a road safety operation revealed alarming behaviour behind the wheel. The three-week operation saw 1,500 people charged with drink or drug driving and 6,000 fines issued. Assistant Commissioner Rhys Wildman says despite Operation Cold Snap wrapping up last night, drivers who do the wrong thing can still expect to be caught.
4: This is around choice and accountability. If you choose to

0: for funding. He said Africa should reduce its dependence on external financing. The Values Charter is founded on the biblical view of marriage, sexuality, and gender. Christian leaders have praised the European Union for condemning the persecution of believers in Pakistan, Nigeria, and Sudan. The European Parliament adopted 3 resolutions addressing the human rights situations in those countries relating to forced conversions, violence, and war crimes. To sport, and in the AFL, Adelaide has taken on and defeated Sydney by 16 points on a soggy night at the SCG. Swans coach Dean Cox says they lost it in the first and last quarters, admitting there's still lots of work to do.
1: As simple as I can be with that. Everyone, all of us have to do it. So, and we need to do it pretty quickly.
0: First up today, Port Adelaide hosts Fremantle at the Adelaide Oval. Then North Melbourne meets Melbourne at Docklands. That's the latest Vision National News. I'm Gareth Stafford.

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0: Here's Carl Faes with the Daily Nudge.
1: It's very interesting to look at the early scientists in Western Europe in the 17th and 18th centuries. One of the greats was Isaac Newton, an English physicist and mathematician. Newton's science did not get in the way of his faith. In our series, Jesus the Game Changer, we spoke with University of Queensland Professor Peter Harrison. He commented on the faith and the work of Isaac Newton.
2: Newton, who's perhaps the most famous scientist ever, wrote much more on theological topics than he did on scientific topics. And one historian has remarked that, you know, Newton was a 17th century theologian who wrote a few small works on science. There was at the time no conception of a conflict between fundamental religious beliefs and scientific beliefs. On the contrary, they were regarded as mutually supportive.
0: Carl Faes for DailyNudge.org.

0: God's Money Matters with Darren Lordenbar.
1: Have you put your budget together yet? If you haven't, there's a really good chance you'll never be financially successful. Many today think that if only I can earn more, I'll be financially successful. And this is not true. Research shows that your level of earnings doesn't determine your level of financial success. What is more important is living well below your means and regularly setting aside savings and investments. I'd like to tell you a story of a farmer and his mate. The farmer and his mate were walking on the farmer's property. The farmer said to his mate, "Look at these fields, what a blessing they are, vast and fertile." And the farmer's mate agreed, "Yes, they are. You're truly blessed, mate." The farmer went on to say to his mate, "I feel this year it's going to be a bumper crop, one of the best yet." His mate paused for a minute and said, "So, what have you planted this season?" Much to his mate's surprise, the farmer answered, "Nothing. I haven't planted a thing." Now, what do you think the farmer's mate thought? Do you think the farmer's mate thought that maybe the farmer had got a little bit too much sun? Was the farmer going mad? I tell you this story because it's my experience that too many people I meet are exactly like the farmer. They're expecting a bumper financial crop sometime in the future and yet are not planting any seeds. They're not saving and investing for the future. What about you? Have you set up a budget and included seeds of investing in it? Another tip, if you have set up a budget and you're a couple, have you done it together? It is important that you do the budget together because a house divided can't stand. If one of you sets the budget, yet the other completely disregards it, there will be trouble ahead. There is no chance that financial peace will enter your home. In my experience, most households have a financial nerd and a financial free spirit. Many find this combination brings about tension, but it doesn't have to be that way. In fact, if done correctly, it should be a good thing and bring about balance. In my experience, the financial nerd should put together the budget and then give it to the financial free spirit to review it and adjust it where necessary. Nerds, if you're putting together the budget, then you need to give the free spirit in the family the freedom to adjust the budget within reason. Free spirits, you need to respect the budget, and when adjusting it, ensure that bills can still be paid. Doing this together can bring about financial peace in your home fast and help both spouses achieve their desired outcomes.
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